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1: They didn't cover themselves in glory last week against Louisiana Tech. The offense was a little bit sluggish, and you have to wonder, was this a part of the explanation as to why that was? Sam Levitt having a sore throwing shoulder, that's one of the reports that's floating around there out in the ether. And so I'm curious to know if this is real and whether or not Lane Kiffin feels like going against this Ole Miss offense with Trinidad Chambliss and Kiwan Lacy, if he's not better served, going with one of the healthier quarterbacks that's in his stable. I don't know that to be the case, but when you're going eye to eye with one of the Heisman Trophy favorites, I don't know that I'm going to trust that to a redshirt freshman or a sophomore. You need Sam Levitt to be out there on the field. And so despite the doubtful designation, I have a hard time believing that the Arizona State transfer ain't going to be under center for LSU on Saturday night.

0: a healthier quarterback that's in his stable. I don't know that to be the case, but when you're going eye to eye with one of the Heisman Trophy favorites, I don't know that I'm going to trust that to a redshirt freshman or a sophomore. You need Sam Levitt to be out there on the field. And so despite the doubtful designation, I have a hard time believing that the Arizona State transfer ain't going to be under center for LSU on Saturday night.
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0: No, you're fine. And I totally understand. Again, just based off of the rumors that are going around, and I know UNC doesn't want to specify, but depending on what it is that is true and what's not true, why are they handling this now? Why did they have to, you know, make sure that Steve was the one that was, I guess, sort of outed in a way?
1: Well, you know, we already have Michael Lombardi out, right? So that happened about 2 weeks ago. You know, the timelines are slightly different. Lombardi going on leave July 27th. Steve Belichick going on leave August 6th. You know, based on the people I interviewed, who were interviewed by investigators, you know, it seemed like the line of questioning had changed and shifted more to Steve Belichick. So I'm kind of connecting dots a little bit. It seemed like maybe at the beginning of the investigation was focused more on Michael Lombardi, and at the end, maybe more on Steve Belichick. I mean, the investigators gave us a little bit of a window into that today, as my colleague Brian Murphy talked to them, and they talked about how they interviewed over 60 people for this, or conducted over 60 interviews for this, had access to Bill Belichick for this. They started broad in their scope about the culture, and then they took in different allegations they heard, and they kind of honed in on different ones and trying to find out if they could determine credible evidence. So that kind of gives you a little insight into their process. Mm-hmm. And I think you said, why now? To them, they found like they had enough. You know, that's what they told us today, is that they felt like they had enough to conclude that this investigation was soundly covered on their part, that they had enough evidence to make their recommendations to UNC. And UNC also ultimately followed suit here with this statement and ultimately the resignation of Steve Belichick.
2: He's Pat Welter, sports reporter for WRAL in Raleigh, North Carolina. Thanks for the time tonight. Great reporting, and we appreciate it.
1: Thanks. Yeah, let's get back to watching some football. I got to get out of these public records.
2: Seriously. And to that point, like, you know, Samantha, you and I were discussing, it's like there probably is a level of toxicity, whether it's around all these allegations, at many programs across college football. Again, when you are in the billions of dollars, in the hundreds of millions of dollars of revenue, there's a lot of powerful people who feel like they are untouchable, they are invincible, and that they don't have to answer for a lot of things. And I'm not making any insinuation about any program. Sure. But it wouldn't be surprising to find a lot of these skeletons in these closets at multiple programs across the country. I mean, it's just a question of how deep people want to dig for these things. And a lot of this also goes down to how much success is a program having, right?
0: Yeah.
2: If things are going well and they're winning games and they're gearing towards national championships, everybody seems to stay quiet. Yeah. Michigan. when things aren't going well and you start peeling back layers that you find out more of this stuff.
0: Right. I think people are more willing to just talk and just let it out. It's like, well, you know, it's not going as great as we want it to. Like, let's just speak the truth. And yeah, it is sad to realize, to come to the realization that, yes, this is a common thing, right? Whether or not we want to admit it out loud publicly or not, that these things do happen in different programs. Again, not specifying any sort of specific team, but unfortunately, things happen behind the scenes that we don't always hear about. And then you get to moments like this where it's so much of it is out in the public and so many people are talking about it where, yeah, it makes sense that the school had to address it.
2: All right, the situation at North Carolina is our, well, less than stellar moment of the week, but it's brought to you by the Manscaped Lawn Mower. Up next, if you have two quarterbacks, they say you have none. But if you have four, how can you still have none? That's next. It's Amber and Ian on ESPN Radio.
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0: Like, people here, Louisiana is a strange place, even with respect to the Gulf South. Like, you could drop someone down in rural Georgia or Mississippi or Alabama or the panhandle of Florida, and to a certain degree, it would be indiscriminate. You couldn't tell where you were. There's no mistaking where you are when you're in Louisiana, in particular the southern part of the state. We talk different, we spell things different, we eat different things. It's just we're culturally so different and idiosyncratic, and people here love that they're different. And so the way it's always approached is if you wrap your arms around Louisiana, they'll give you a big bear hug back and love you. But if you don't, then they'll shoot you the bird and say, bleep you, we're not changing. So nobody cares about being the villain, and nobody cares what the perception is of people not liking Kim Mulkey or not liking rehiring Will Wade or not liking how it ended with Lane Kiffin. People just want to win and for people that come here to embrace the culture. And so you have a bunch of coaches that check those boxes. So with Will, it's interesting because, you know, he's not doing anything, number one, that's against the rules, or number two, that anyone else hasn't done. Last year, there were more than 400 players in college basketball that were international players that had pro experience. 400. What's different about Will Wade going to get international players? Is it just the volume, the number that he's getting? Now, if you don't like having international players in the game, then change the rule. And I think the 5 for 5 is going to change that because it's going to eliminate a lot of the older players coming into the game. But that's sort of the way that LSU, the athletic administration, the university administration, and as we've seen as well with the governor, the state government, are approaching all of this. It's what resources do you need to win? And what people think of you be damned, what is it going to take to win within the rules? And that's kind of, even if it's stretching the boundaries of the rules, that's kind of how this is all being approached.
1: So wild that they're all in one spot together. And, man, I mean, you want to talk about something that's entertaining. Just sit back from my distance and just sit back and watch and see the entertainment comes from all those coaches there at LSU. Well, Matt, I got to ask about the game. I mean, you know, talking about winning, right? I mean, LSU 2-0, they're blasting everyone that takes the field against them. What's your gut feeling on this one versus Ole Miss?
0: Yeah, Q, if you look at offense, defense, special teams, LSU, Ole Miss, the best unit on the field is the LSU defense. They've been otherworldly so far through 2 weeks. And the concern is Ole Miss's defense. They had 25 missed tackles against Louisville, another 10 against Charlotte. Their run fits have been poor in both games. They've given up big plays and busted coverage. If you tell me that Lane Kiffin and Charlie Weiss are going against a defense that hasn't covered or tackled well and has missed assignments, I think that offense is going to find a way to move the ball. And I think LSU's defense has just been so good. Look, a year ago, LSU played in Oxford and held Ole Miss to a season low of 24 points. And that was a team with Lane Kiffin and Charlie Weiss and all the receivers that are now in the NFL and gone. I just think LSU's the better roster and they're better coach. Ole Miss has the better quarterback. Trinidad Chambliss, I think, is the best quarterback in the country. They have the better quarterback in there at home. But I think over a 60-minute football game, LSU's the better roster, and I think they find a way to win this game. And I think they not only win it, I think they win it in cover and probably win comfortably.
1: Yeah, I mean, I would think so. By the way that they're putting up those crazy numbers, I mean, they very easily can be that team that, you know, has one of the best offenses that we've seen in college football in a very, very long time. But look, I'm here for the chaos. I'm here for the car crash. Whatever it's going to be on Saturday, I'm here for it. LSU and Ole Miss. Great stuff as always. Matt Moscona here with us on Game Night on ESPN Radio. Matt, thanks so much. We definitely appreciate you.
0: All right, guys.
1: Highly anticipated Ole Miss in LSU. Alongside Mia O'Brien, I'm Q Myers. It's Game Night here on ESPN Radio. So what's the breakdown? What does Mia think about this game? What do I think about this game? It's next on Game Night on ESPN Radio on the all-new ESPN app.
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0: I think there's a lot of meat on the bone there, and I do think we can get better. I feel really good about us being able to improve from here, to continue to grow offensively. I do. All right. But I know the run game's got to be big for us, and it can't just dissolve. It's their one game that dissolves the next game. We can't play that game. You know, we have to find a way to make that work and get ourselves going. And then defensively, you know, we give up too many explosives. You know, and really we had them pinned on a couple of these second longs. We couldn't keep them in the pocket, you know. We're running some games up front, and we get snatched inside, and we can't contain it, and he takes off, you know. And those are some things we talked about. We knew we were going to need somebody to show up there, and we didn't. We had a couple of busts. We had more than a couple of busts in the back end for touchdowns in the pass game that really hurt us. You know, we had a couple of busts in the run game, too. Man, our fits. We're fitting the wrong gap, or not where we're supposed to be. We got two guys in one gap, and coach busting these runs. And so that doesn't, you know, that has nothing to do with them. That has to do with us. It was already a tall task, much less when you don't, you know, handle your own business, your own job. So, we'll clean it up, and now we got a minute to look at it and figure out where we can go here.
1: Defensively, did any of the stuff that showed up maybe in the second half, week one, show up again this game? And is that at all concerning with you in the first couple?
0: Not necessarily. We didn't necessarily get attacked the same way, you know, I would say. And look, I need to look at the tape, but I can't, I can't give you like this definitive, yeah, this was the same mistake somebody made last week. But it's just that quarterback makes things very difficult, you know. If you don't keep him in the pocket, keep him contained, man, he can hurt you.
2: And in addition, Q, to being down those two starting offensive linemen in Blake Miller and Cade Mays, the defense was also without Brian Branch and Kirby Joseph. That must be accounted for as we dissect the Lions' 41-31 loss to Buffalo tonight.
3: Brian Branch is a big deal. Brian Branch is a guy that, for some reason, besides the fact that he's a really stinking good player, is always around the ball, right? It seems like it doesn't matter where the ball is on the field, he finds a way to find it. And I can really appreciate that style of play. Not to mention he brings that physicality. He brings, you know, that toughness that, of course, Dan Campbell wants to play with. And I do think that they really, truly missed him. The other thing is, and you heard Dan Campbell mention it, contain. How many times did Aiden Hutchinson try to get to Josh Allen and go inside, and then there's nothing but green grass out there? And Josh Allen's too good for that.
2: The Detroit Lions defense blitzed at a 55.3% rate, which is a record in Kelvin Shepard's 1 year and two games as the defensive coordinator for Dan Campbell. When he was blitzed, Josh Allen was 12 of 17 for 137 yards through the air, two of his three passing touchdowns. He had five scrambles for 49 yards and his rushing score. He also was 4 of 4 on QB sneaks, including his second rushing score.
3: Yeah,
2: and I think that
3: good.
2: Ultimately, that's I bring up the Kirby Joseph and Brian Branch point to say this, Q. I've seen a lot of people already online in hindsight saying, hey, the Lions can't wait for Aaron Glenn to get fired. Well, Aaron Glenn just won week one, so I'm not so sure he's going to get fired and come on right back to Motown and become their DC and take over for his protege. I don't think it's as simple as that anymore, because I also think that this is the reality that you don't have all your pieces right now. Mm-hmm. So is this a fair assessment of the second-year DC?
3: No, I don't think it is. And again, it's 2 weeks into the season. And these guys, and so, I mean, look at week one. There were 791 points scored total in week one. So nobody played defense.
2: You know what I mean? The Jacksonville Jaguars played defense. Well, no, Deshaun
3: Well, I can
2: Watts.
3: Say the Raiders did, too. They only gave up 13 points. But, for the most part, defense was not really played. Like our guy, you know, Coach Herm Edwards said, this is bad football.
2: They're playing the preseason with
3: there
2: ball caps on.
3: Talk to him.
2: Shout out Coach Herm. Friend of game night. Always and forever.
3: And that's the reality of it, is that these defenses are still trying to round into shape. You know what I mean? And so, you know, what we're looking at right now, you know, it might not necessarily tell the whole story, right? We have to wait, I would say, probably at least two more weeks before we really have a good understanding of who these teams are offensively and defensively. But at least we know what they're trying to achieve offensively. Defensively, a lot of these teams are still trying to figure it out. The Bills and the Lions included in this one, even though the Bills are 2-0.
2: The Lions' defense is the fourth highest paid in the NFL, $179.9 million.
3: Yeah, they're going to have to do better.
2: That's where, again, it's two games. We don't want to put the cart before the horse, Q. But at some point in time, they're going to have to show up with or without those two star players in the secondary, available or unavailable.
3: Yeah, that's a lot of dinero. They're going to have to step up and play their roles and do their job and make sure that they're not giving up 30-plus points a game. And, you know, they squeaked out of week one versus Saints and obviously weren't able to do that against the Buffalo Bills. Buffalo wins 41-31. Thursday Night Football, kicking off week two of the NFL season. She's Mia O'Brien. I'm Q Myers. It's game night here on ESPN Radio. We continue to hear from the Buffalo side of things next here on Game Night on ESPN Radio on the all-new ESPN app.
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1: Back to school season means backpacks, schedules, and busy mornings. But there's one thing a lot of families forget to plan for. What happens when school germs start spreading and someone gets sick? Joining us now is Dr. Peter McCullough with some smart ways to be prepared before the school year begins. So, Doctor, back to school is exciting, but it also seems to be the time of year that families start getting sick again. Why does this season hit so many households?
2: Because people miss an opportunity, and that is to use nasal sprays and throat sprays twice a day preventively. These have been shown to reduce the common cold, flu, RSV, and other viral infections, but it has to be done twice a day on a regular basis.
1: What are some of the most common health issues that families run into once the school season does start?
2: The kids are back in school, they're coughing, they're sneezing, and they clearly spread viruses and other illnesses. And so it's important to be ready at home with a medical emergency kit so as parents, you can handle issues that come up with the children and avoid going to the urgent care.
1: So is that what you recommend parents do now so that they're not scrambling later? Get the medical emergency kit in case something happens?
2: For sure. After routine preventive measures are taken, the last thing we want to do is have a child get so sick that they need to go into the urgent care or emergency room for IV antibiotics. We can use oral antivirals and antibiotics at home under the guidance of doctors through the guidebook and on telemedicine.
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3: Here's the 3-1. Drive to left field. If it's fair, it's gone, and it is gone. Oh, Henry, he crushed it. Hugging the line and left. Henry Davis launches his 10th home run here in the 8th inning, a 2-run blast. Pirates get insurance, lead at 7-4.
0: Number 4.
1: The Dodgers clinch another NL West division title, AM 570 LA Sports.
4: Two balls and two strikes to McClain. And Halverson ready to throw the 2-2 pitch. Here it is. Swung on and missed, strike 3. And for the 13th time in the last 14 years, the Dodgers are champions of the National League Western Division.
0: Number 3.
1: Yordan Alvarez continues to strengthen his case for AL MVP by reaching a milestone in the Astros' win over the Royals. KBME 790 AM.
5: Lugo delivers. And that's hammered.
2: Deep to right field. And you can kiss that one goodbye. Number 40 for number 44. 4-1 Astros.
0: Number 2.
1: Josh Allen had a night to remember as the Bills opened their new stadium Thursday night with a win, 97 rock.
6: There's a snap. It's a blitz. Allen back to pass. Gets rid of it. Looking deep down the middle. Wide open is Josh Palmer, who's going to go for a 43-yard touchdown.
0: Number 1.
1: And in Texas, the Red Sox inched closer to a playoff spot with this 3-run homer by Trevor Story, WEEI.
7: 2-2 the pitch.
2: Swing and a shot. Hit the deep left field. It is back. It's at the wall. Goal! Trevor Story hits a 3-run homer back home in Texas. And it is 4-3 Red Sox.
1: And Trevor Story's go-ahead 3-run homer in the 8th was his first home run since May 13th after not playing from May 15th to August 29th. SportsCenter All Night, ESPN Radio. More from the W with only 1 week left. Postseason looming and the field taking shape. Mystics, Sky out of the race. Mystics already clinched a playoff spot for the first time since 2023. Mystics finished the first quarter up 24-19 and in the second.
8: Amor can't answer with the three into the hands of Onyewede. Catch and shoot for Austin. Oh, that's just so awesome to see that.
1: WNBA league pass, and Washington goes on to win this one handedly, 110-80. Mystics, it's their second 110-point game this season, matching the amount of 110-point games they had in team history before this year. Dream versus Sun. Sun riding a 9-game losing streak. No chance for the postseason. Dream, currently the 4th seed, boasts a 46% chance to stay there for the playoffs, according to ESPN analytics. And the Dream carried a 10-point lead into halftime and then ran away with it in the second half.
9: Cross over Bonner. Gears takes the shot. Reese on the putback. 28 for Reese. Her career high is 31.
1: WNBA league pass, and she would get close. Dream with a big win here, 103-59. Angel Reese, 30 points, 10 rebounds, her second 30-point game of her career. And Sparks Wings. Sparks officially eliminated from contention, but the Wings out in front in the fourth.
10: Shepard's on pace to be the second player in WNBA history, averaged 10-10-5, joining Candace Parker, who did back in 2015.
11: She's such a great rebounder, but then her ability to bust out and run in the middle and play in transition and the reads that she makes.
10: Shepard pulling her way to the basket that time.
1: 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And Mercury Fire. Mercury defeated the Fire 94-91. 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
15: Back to school season means backpacks, schedules, and busy mornings. But there's one thing a lot of families forget to plan for. What happens when school germs start spreading and someone gets sick? Joining us now is Dr. Peter McCullough with some smart ways to be prepared before the school year begins. So, Doctor, back to school is exciting, but it also seems to be the time of year that families start getting sick again. Why does this season hit so many households?
16: Because people miss an opportunity, and that is to use nasal sprays and throat sprays twice a day preventively. These have been shown to reduce the common cold, flu, RSV, and other viral infections, but it has to be done twice a day on a regular basis.
15: What are some of the most common health issues that families run into once the school season does start?
16: The kids are back in school, they're coughing, they're sneezing, and they clearly spread viruses and other illnesses. 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
15: So is that what you recommend parents do now so that they're not scrambling later? 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
16: 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After routine preventive measures are taken, the last thing we want to do is have a child get so sick that they need to go into the urgent care or emergency room for IV antibiotics. We can use oral antivirals and antibiotics at home under the guidance of doctors through the guidebook and on telemedicine.
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0: his head coach. His star running back, Cam Scataboo, he talked on Thursday about facing a stout Rams team.
1: Yeah, I mean, it's another opportunity to win a game, and it's another opportunity to go out there and establish dominance in the run game and, you know, do what we do. So, you know, I like to look at each day as its own, and, you know, we got a new team, a new coach, a new staff, a new training room. Everybody on that side of the ball is new. So, you know, we're going to continue to prepare out here, which Coach Harbaugh and the staff does to prepare us for this game, and we're going to go out there and execute.
0: Scataboo led the Giants with 81 yards rushing and a touchdown in the Week 1 win against the Cowboys. But without Garrett, will we see Aaron Donald? It certainly has Scataboo's attention.
1: You know, he's had a couple years off, and I'm sure he's ready to go, and he's excited to play. So, but he's still got to play football. He hasn't practiced a ton. He hasn't played in a game yet or played a ton. So, I mean, if it is his first game, then he's got to be ready for it, just like we do, you know. So I'm excited to play against him. He's one of the best to ever do it. So it's going to be fun. It's going to be a good challenge for the guys up front. It's going to be a good challenge. If I have to meet him in the hole on third and one, then so be it. I got to get 1 yard. But he's a good player. He's one of the best to ever do it. So all respect to him.
0: I would say that's accurate, Mr. Scataboo. Rams, Giants, Monday Night Football at SoFi Stadium in L.A. Kickoff set for 8:15 Eastern on ESPN and ABC. SportsCenter All Night, ESPN Radio. Back to baseball. Athletics, Rays. A's out of it after another tough season. Rays have clinched a playoff berth, but trying to earn enough dubs to clinch the division. Yankees right behind them, and enough games left to catch them if the Rays slip. A slow start here, zeros on the board the first few innings. We'll pick it up bottom of the fourth, Rays at the dish.
2: Swings and lines one toward the right field line. Butler can't get it. It's over his head for extra bases. That'll score at least two. DeLuca scores. Rounding third, coming home Simpson. Throw home is not caught. And now the ball gets away. Here comes Valade. No throw. Bases cleared and on to third. On the play goes Palacios, and the Rays explode for three more. It's 5-0 Tampa Bay.
0: 620 WDAE. The Rays had played six more in the inning. A's got one back a couple of innings later to avoid the shutout, but Tampa wins this one easily, 10-1. For the Rays, it's their sixth consecutive win, longest active win streak in baseball. They've scored 6 of 10 runs in the fourth inning, tied for their third most in any inning this season. And it's their 16th series sweep this season, also the most in baseball. Tampa now has a five games ahead of the Yankees for the AL East lead, and their next seven games are versus AL East opponents, 3 against Boston and 4 against New York. Tigers, White Sox, NL Central battle on deck, and it's a battle in this division. White Sox a half game out of the lead behind Cleveland, currently own the third AL wildcard spot. Thursday was the first time they entered the day not in first in the AL Central since July 4th. Tigers are 5.5 back of Cleveland in the Central and 5 back of the White Sox for that final wildcard spot. So there's time left for a run. Bottom of the first in this one, no score.
3: There's a swing and a blast out into center field. Back on it is Clark, whoa, and it's a three-run homer. Mooney. Oh, baby, 3-0 in the first.
0: ESPN 1000. With that home run, he passes Eloy Jimenez for third most home runs by a White Sox rookie in franchise history behind Jose Abreu and Ron Kittle. Good company. The three runs were all they needed, though. Tigers got on the board in the third to avoid the shutout, but Chicago wins it 3-1. And the White Sox are 29-17 in division games this season, third best in baseball behind the Brewers and the Braves, and that is good company. Red Sox-Rangers, both teams keeping their playoff hopes alive. The Rangers, they're tied with the Astros for the AL West lead, one game back of the White Sox for the third AL wildcard spot, and going for the sweep in this one. Red Sox comfortably in the second AL wildcard spot right now behind New York, hoping to avoid being swept for the sixth time this season. And it was Texas, though, jumping out to a 3-0 lead. We jump to the eighth. Rangers up 3-1.
4: 2-2 the pitch. Swing and a shot in the deep left field. It is back. It's at the wall. Gone! Trevor Story. It's a three-run homer back home in Texas, and it is 4-3 Red Sox.
0: WEEI 93.7 FM, and that would do it. Red Sox win 4-3. Trevor Story, the go-ahead three-run home run in the eighth, his first home run since May 13th. He did not play from May 15th to August 29th because of a sports hernia. And the Rangers trail the Astros by one game for first in the AL West, two games back of the third AL wildcard spot. The four-game win streak was snapped in the loss. Twins Angels needed extras. Angels out of it at this point. Another rough go for LA this season. Twins hanging on by a thread, barely alive in the division. And this one, like I said, needed extras. We're in the 10th, knotted at four runs apiece.
5: Wade Mickler is the first batter here, and the ball's lined into right field, and that's going to be a walk-off win for the Angels, who come away with a victory in 10, 5-4.
0: Angels radio AM 830, and that doesn't help the Twins' playoff chances, but stick with us. We'll have the latest. SportsCenter All Night, ESPN Radio, back to the NFL for the latest with America's team. We mentioned earlier the Cowboys went to the Meadowlands week one and lost to Jim Harbaugh's Giants 28-20. Dallas quarterback Dak Prescott met with the media Thursday and addressed the urgency to avoid an 0-2 start.
6: Yeah, I mean, there's definitely must wins in this league. I know that to your point, right, you don't want to say it. And at the end of the day, like, if it didn't happen, there's still time. There's a lot of opportunity. But, yeah, just from a team, this team, right, all the changes, all the excitement, yeah, we've got to go win. And what a great opportunity to do it at home against a division opponent, right, that we know pretty well. Obviously, they've made a number of changes on their side, but, yeah, we're looking forward, feel great about our game plan. We've got to start fast. You know, looking back at last week, especially on the offensive side, we start fast. That's a different game. So it's about starting fast, being our best version, just through the discipline, through the little things, and allowing our playmakers to take over.
0: So it begs the question, is this the same old Cowboys? Dak to his fans.
6: I love our fans, but, you know, I don't necessarily feel like I need to speak to that fan, you know. Sorry for them. If they're a real fan, they'll stick with it. They'll trust it. They'll believe in it. And at the end of the day, like we just said, it is one game. And, yeah, it sucks. It's the first game. Nobody's more pissed than myself and these guys in here. We didn't want to start 0-1. We're as excited as any fan out there about the offseason and things we've done in the training camp. So turn that energy and come to the game this Sunday and be as loud as you can, and we appreciate it.
0: He said it there, but Cowboys home on Sunday for their second division game in as many weeks. Kickoff against Washington set for 4:25 Eastern time. More from the W and the Grove when we return. SportsCenter All Night continues. It's ESPN Radio.
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17: Back to school season means backpacks, schedules, and busy mornings. But there's one thing a lot of families forget to plan for. What happens when the school germ starts spreading and someone gets sick? Joining us now is Dr. Peter McCullough with some smart ways to be prepared before the school year begins. So, Doctor, back to school is exciting, but it also seems to be the time of year that families start getting sick again. Why does this season hit so many households?
18: Because people miss an opportunity, and that is to use nasal sprays and throat sprays twice a day preventively. These have been shown to reduce the common cold, flu, RSV, and other viral infections, but it has to be done twice a day on a regular basis.
17: What are some of the most common health issues that families run into once the school season does start?
18: The kids are back in school, they're coughing, they're sneezing, and they clearly spread viruses and other illnesses. And so it's important to be ready at home with a medical emergency kit so as parents, you can handle issues that come up with the children and avoid going to the urgent care.
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0: already clinched a playoff berth, trying to clinch the division. L.A. struck first in the first. We'll pick it up, talk with a second. Dodgers leading 2-0.
1: Pitch swung on, belted to the gap in right center field. This ball is going to bounce off the warning track and off the wall. Rojas is in to score. In the second with a two-out stand-up run-scoring double is Kyle Tucker, and the Dodgers have built a 4-0 lead.
0: AM 570 LA Sports. Dodgers would get three more in the fourth, another in the ninth, and Cincy down to its last batter of the game.
1: Two balls and two strikes to McClain. And Halverson ready to throw the 2-2 pitch. Here it is. Swung on and missed, strike three. And for the 13th time in the last 14 years, the Dodgers are champions of the National League Western Division.
0: New year, familiar result for LA taking the division. They win that one 8-2. Dodgers are now two games behind the Brewers for the number one seed in the National League, and six of their final nine games are at home. Dave Roberts, skipper for LA, had this to say after the game.
2: Dave Roberts, congratulations. This is the Dodgers' 13th NL West title in the last 14 years. The other day, you said every year is different. It does not come easy, and they deserve to be celebrated. What makes this team and this NL West championship so special?
3: Well, I think that, you know, like many of the years, there's a lot of things that happen that are unforeseen. And I think I'm just proud of the fact that there's so many contributors. Everyone's all in, and you never know when your opportunity is going to come. And there's just complete buy-in, and you know, it's been a grind. It's like I always say, it's not a rite of passage that we're going to win this division, and we got to celebrate this day. We worked hard, and, you know, starting in the middle of February, and here we are. So it's another box that's checked, but there's still a lot of work to be done.
2: What did you like about how your guys won this game today?
3: You know, it was hot, humid. You know, we lost last night, but the way that Justin took the mound today set the tone, nine up, nine down, and then we got good performance from the guys in the pen. Landon Knack did a great job. And then offensively, Kyle Tucker really carried us today. And it was good to see Miggy homer at the end. But again, I thought Fetty did a great job with the pitchers. The fingers were great. And it was good to see Freddie took some good swings today. So again, across the board, very good.
2: You've made it clear that the job is not finished. When you talk to your guys in the clubhouse, they talk about the same thing. There are still goals your group wants to achieve. What is the message to the group today?
3: I think just keep going. Eliminate distractions. Like I said the other day, just keep the blinders on, and you know, there's a lot of expectations, a lot of talk that won't affect, shouldn't affect the games going forward, and I just want to keep our guys focused on baseball.
2: Dave, congratulations. Go enjoy this moment with your guys.
3: Thanks, Keith.
0: And a tough year for the Reds. 36th loss by 5-plus runs, tied with the Rockies for the most in baseball. Speaking of the Rockies, Padres' third wild card spot entering Thursday, 3.5 game lead over the Diamondbacks, and one game back of the Phillies in the second wild card spot. Padres are hoping to grab their fourth straight series win with a dub in this one. The Rockies, well, they lost 9 of their last 10 games. Worst record in baseball during that span, a minus 32 run differential. Colorado scored first in the first, but top of the second, San Diego at the plate. Game tied, 1-1.
4: 1-0 Rockies, Bogarts, Campusano, and Cronenworth here in the second. First pitch to Xander in the air, deep down the left field line, towards the pole. This one, gonna go! First pitch, second inning, Xander Bogarts, a game-tying homer. And just like that, 1-1 here in Denver.
0: 97.3 the fan, and the Padres would blow it open in the second. Still in the inning, Bogarts back at the plate.
4: Merrill small lead at third base. Here's the 2-2. Bogart swings, lines it into right field. Veen coming in, dives forward, can't make the play. It rolls all the way behind him. Merrill has scored. It's on the warning track. McCarthy all the way over to get it. Xander into third. He's got a triple, and it's 7-1.
0: And that marks Xander Bogart's first career game with a home run and a triple. And the Padres weren't done yet, scored two more in the fifth, and they won this one big, 9-2. Extend their lead on the Diamondbacks to four games for the third NL wild card spot and move to within a half game of the Phillies for the second spot. The Padres have won 10 of their last 11 games. That's the best record in baseball during that span. Phillies-Mets. Phillies enter Thursday trailing the Cubs by a half game for the top NL wild card spot and trail the Braves by 4.5 games for first place in the NL East. Surprisingly under 500 in September, though, after having the best record in baseball in August. Phillies have not played well at Citi Field dating back to last season. The Mets have officially been eliminated. So this one all about the Phils. Neither team wanted to score early. Zeros on the board until the fifth. And who else for Philly?
5: Harper's been going after the first pitch both times tonight, a whole lot on this trip.
6: Here's the first pitch, and he goes after. It's a ground ball toward Lindor. It's short. He's going to flip it the easy way to second. Oh, it's close as Turner slid in there head first. And no one's leaving the field yet, nor is Trey Turner as he's sitting down there. And they want to take a look at this. It's a ground ball.
7: Philadelphia is challenging the out ball at second base.
6: Here's the call.
7: After review, the call on the field is overturned. The runner is...
6: Oh, that's fantastic. Nice hustle, Trey Turner right there. So that'll put the Phils up 1-0 here in the top of the fifth.
0: 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The 1-0 lead held for two innings, and then the Phillies added to it. One in the seventh, one more in the eighth, and Philly blanks the Mets 3-0. The win ties them with the Cubs for first in the NL wildcard standings. One game up on the Padres, who occupy the third NL wildcard spot. And consecutive wins for the first time since winning six straight games from August 26th to September 1st. The Mets, 15th time being shut out this season, tied for the second most in baseball behind the Reds and the Guardians. Thursday night college football in the Steel City. That's next. SportsCenter All Night continues. It's ESPN Radio.
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3: Here's the 3-1. Drive to left field. If it's fair, it's gone. And it is gone! Oh, Henry, he crushed it. Hugging the line and left. Henry Davis launches his 10th home run here in the 8th inning. A 2-run blast. Pirates get insurance, lead at 7-4.
0: Number 4.
1: The Dodgers clinch another NL West division title, AM 570 LA Sports.
4: Two balls and two strikes to McClain. And Halverson ready to throw the 2-2 pitch. Here it is. Swung on and missed, strike 3. And for the 13th time in the last 14 years, the Dodgers are champions of the National League Western Division.
0: Number 3.
1: Yordan Alvarez continues to strengthen his case for AL MVP by reaching a milestone in the Astros' win over the Royals. KBME, 790 AM.
5: Lugo delivers. And that's hammered.
2: Deep to right field. And you can kiss that one goodbye. Number 40 for number 44. 4-1 Astros.
0: Number 2.
1: Josh Allen had a night to remember as the Bills opened their new stadium Thursday night with a win, 97 rock.
6: Here's the snap. It's a blitz. Allen back to pass. Gets rid of it. Looking deep down the middle. Wide open is Josh Palmer, who's going to go for a 43-yard touchdown.
0: Number 1.
1: And in Texas, the Red Sox inched closer to a playoff spot with this 3-run homer by Trevor Story, WEEI.
5: 2-2 the pitch.
2: Swinging a shot. Hit the deep left field. It is back. It's at the wall. Gone! Trevor Story hits a 3-run homer back home in Texas. And it is 4-3 Red Sox.
1: And Trevor Story's go-ahead 3-run homer in the 8th was his first home run since May 13th after not playing from May 15th to August 29th. SportsCenter All Night, ESPN Radio. More from the W with only 1 week left. Postseason looming and the field taking shape. Mystics, Sky out of the race. Mystics already clinched a playoff spot for the first time since 2023. Mystics finished the first quarter up 24-19 and in the second.
7: Amor can't answer with the three into the hands of Onyewede. Catch and shoot for Austin. Oh, that's just so awesome to see that.
1: WNBA league pass, and Washington goes on to win this one handedly, 110-80. Mystics, it's their second 110-point game this season, matching the amount of 110-point games they had in team history before this year. Dream versus Sun. Sun riding a 9-game losing streak, no chance for the postseason. Dream, currently the 4th seed, boasts a 46% chance to stay there for the playoffs, according to ESPN Analytics. And the Dream carried a 10-point lead into halftime and then ran away with it in the second half.
8: Over Bonner. Pierce takes the shot. Reese on a putback. 28 for Reese. Her career high is 31.
1: WNBA league pass, and she would get close. Dream with a big win here, 103-59. Angel Reese, 30 points, 10 rebounds, her second 30-point game of her career. And Sparks wing. Sparks officially eliminated from contention, but the Wings out in front in the fourth.
9: Shepard's on pace to be the second player in WNBA history to average 10-10-5, joining Candace Parker, who did back in 2015.
10: She's such a great rebounder, but then her ability to bust out and run in the middle and play in transition and the reads that she makes.
9: Shepard pulling her way to the basket that time.
1: USA Network, Dallas wins this one 97-77. And Mercury Fire. Mercury defeated the Fire 94-91. 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
0: The Jacksonville Jaguars, fresh off their week one win, head to Denver for a weekend clash with the Broncos at Mile High. 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

0: seventh, one more in the eighth, and Philly blanks the Mets 3-0. The win ties them with the Cubs for first in the NL wildcard standings, one game up on the Padres, who occupy the third NL wildcard spot, and consecutive wins for the first time since winning six straight games from August 26th to September 1st. The Mets, 15th time being shut out this season, tied for the second most in baseball behind the Reds and the Guardians. Thursday night college football in the Steel City. That's next. SportsCenter All Night continues. 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

0: So, I mean, listen.
1: It doesn't matter who they have. They're good.
0: No, but, yeah, but, okay.
1: You're saying
0: it doesn't matter who they have.
1: Mm-hmm.
0: Everybody that looked at that schedule, no one thought the Bills would go 5-0. Nobody thought they would run the table through their first five opponents. That is very much on the board right now. And if they do, then all of a sudden we got to be looking at them as the driver's seat for the number one overall seed in the AFC. Mm-hmm. That's my point.
1: Yeah, and I think you're 1,000% right about that. 1,000% right. I just think when a team looks that good, why wouldn't they think we can beat anyone? There's no way they think anyone can beat them.
0: Everybody thinks they can beat anyone. It's the NFL. But, I mean, the fact that they took care of their business against these teams, right?
2: Impressive.
0: That's the part that takes it to the next level.
1: All right, a lot of positives. There were some negatives on the other side last night. Are the Lions a hot mess? What is going on in Detroit? We will get to that after CeCe tells you this about DraftKings, which basically, I don't know what the over-under is right now with the Bills, but from my perspective, take the damn over. They are really good.
0: Oh,
1: DraftKings, of course, with all of that information there online where you can do all of your betting. 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
7: Joe Burrow also understands the level of pressure not only did he put on himself this offseason, but on this entire organization. And you can't put that type of pressure on yourself and the entire team if you're not available and out there playing, especially versus a quality opponent who is going to have something to say coming off of a loss at home to the Buffalo Bills, where they felt like they had opportunities to win that game. So I believe Joe Burrow is going to be out there, but they, just like the Buffalo Bills last week versus this defense, they better find a way to have those explosive plays. And the connection between Joe Burrow and Ja'Marr Chase was not hitting on anything in week one. But that chemistry, that relationship has to hit on everything and more versus a defense. If you can make this secondary pay like we've seen Buffalo skill position players do, then you're going to have a good day. But do not abandon the run game if you're Cincinnati.

0: works. 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
1: You think a guy like Arch Manning would work in Tennessee? 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
0: A Manning in Tennessee? Never.
1: Coming up. 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They're saying it. 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
1: It was a very complete win for the Giants.
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1: They bullied them.
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1: 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Auburn and Florida. We also have Louisville SMU on our air tomorrow. Right after Amber and Zaz in the college campus tour.
2: We got a little Virginia, West Virginia action this weekend, too. Duke's Mayo Classic. Let's go.
1: Virginia and West Virginia.
2: Yeah.
1: Remember when Smalls did the Will Levis, put the mayo in the coffee? Years ago, and CeCe almost puked on the air.
3: CeCe's never been more disappointed in me.
2: That was a low light for you.
3: Just because he hates mayo, he was grossed out, and he was grossed out at my actions, disappointed in my actions.
4: I think he was disgusted in your actions.
5: Hey guys, real quick, because Dan's coming up. We haven't had him in a while. Dan Orlovsky is joining us.
6: He's
5: on the fourth floor. Is there a Davy Muir sign somewhere in the hallway?
3: Yes.
1: Is there what?
3: Dan ought to come to the studio.
2: Is David Muir and Walter Raddick?
3: Should have go find him.
1: Dan!
2: Oh my God.
1: Ma, the meatloaf!
3: Door is open, Dan.
2: Oh, my God.
1: Really? You want to go get him for real?
3: It's been that long that he forgot how to find our studio.
1: This is amazing. This is amazing. So what was Nuno talking about?
5: That.
1: Oh, just that he's coming up and he forgot where we are.
3: I got something for Dan. Because I was on vacation recently, and we know that people have strong opinions about Dan Orlovsky. He's known for certain things.
5: Left at the picture or right?
3: You're going to go left,
1: I'm going to go get him. Just talk.
2: We're using the pictures in the building.
3: There's signs on the wall that say where the
2: studio is. But the signs are small.
3: Oh, here he comes. I hear him.
2: And they do have a white background on the sign. So it's hard to see it against the white wall.
3: You know, year four for us, our fourth football season, you think we need to upgrade the signs?
2: Yeah, I guess.
3: Make them bigger?
2: Can we have a GPS for being in the building? This is a huge building.
3: Yes, it
2: so
3: is.
2: In order to figure out where you need to go, I feel like you need a Waze for the building at 7 Hudson.
4: It's better than Myron. Myron couldn't even get in the door.
7: I just ain't been here in a minute.
2: Yeah, we can tell.
1: Yeah, I found him.
7: I took it right at the picture, not a left.
1: Dan Orlovsky joining us here on Unsportsmanlike, ESPN NFL analyst.
7: I apologize.
1: Smalls had something for you, so we'll start there. Go ahead.
3: Well, Dan, I teased this to you a couple weeks ago.
7: What
3: would you say you're known for?
8: Publicly?
2: Bad food takes.
3: Food, probably. Football, right?
8: Running out of the end zone.
3: Oh, well, that too, yes. have you ever been called a fashion icon before?
8: No, I hate clothes.
3: Because, Dan, I was on vacation recently.
8: Tell me more.
3: And I was on the beach in Miami. And, you know, when people recognize me, it's like, oh, tell CeCe thanks for the Super Bowl. You tell Stephen A. this. I met a guy named Walter. And he comes up to me and he goes, do you know Dan Orlovsky? I go, sure. Comes on our show every week during the football season. He goes, he's my fashion inspiration. Dan, he has a whole folder.
8: Shout out to Walt.
3: We have the photos for you. A whole photo of screenshots of your suits, and then he takes them to the tailor and he gets the suits made just like you. And do we have the previous photo of Dan? Look at this is you. He screenshots photos of your looks, Dan, and he has a whole mood board that he takes to the tailor. You're a fashion icon in the streets.
8: Smalls, you're my favorite person on the show. I mean, I can't claim any of this because my wife literally picks out everything.
3: Well, she's a fashion icon.
8: Yeah, does get clothes.
2: But I mean, down to the details.
3: Down to the shoes.
2: He's got no hem, zero break on the pants.
3: It's unbelievable.
8: Is he tall and like long and lean?
3: Yes. He was just like, oh, you have to tell Dan that I love his looks.
1: Keep going.
8: In shape.
1: A lot of people say it looks like Brady. I don't know.
8: Disheveled hair.
3: We got to kick off the season. Dan, telling him that there are dudes out there.
8: Now I'm happy I came in, guys. All right, see you tomorrow.
3: You'll remember where the studio is.
2: Leave on a high note.
1: But wait, there's more. You know what else she did for you? She got two of our producers who are Eagles fans.
8: Okay.
1: Cam and
9: Pat.
1: This
9: is great.
1: This is like we're giving Dan his Christmas gift.
3: I know, totally.
1: Smalls, this is your thing. You did it. Tremendous.
3: Well, let's pan to Vegas East. They're representing for Madden.
8: I appreciate you guys. Thank you. That's
3: They're
8: awesome.
3: Big Eagles fans, so
8: That's
3: we had
8: amazing.
3: To get the shirts.
8: I don't want
3: to
8: cry on TV anymore, so I internally I am, but thank you. That's awesome. That's amazing.
1: I don't know what we should do now.
3: Whatever tough question we have for Dan, now's the time, because we have buttered him up so
2: much. I don't want to ask Dan a tough question. I want to give him a layup and see where he goes.
8: You can ask me a tough question. I don't, though.
2: Coming off of last night's game and what we've seen from the Bills over the first 2 weeks,
8: yeah.
2: I just want you to paint the picture for this Bills offense and what it is now as opposed to what we've seen in years past with Josh.
8: Yeah, I mean, healthy, that'll be the best offense in football this year. I think it's...
2: So better than the Bears.
8: Yes, that'd be the best offense because it's impossible to defend if they're healthy. The tight ends change everything. I think Kincaid changes everything. Whatever you think about JSN is to Darnold, Jamar Chase is to Burrow, Puka is to Matthew Stafford, Kincaid is to Josh Allen. He's the go-to guy. I think he's big Cooper Kupp. And CeCe, you know this from a defensive perspective. The problem is the tight ends are so versatile that you put them on the field and it's like, okay, we got to have people to stop the run, and they're all good enough in the pass game. And then you put them on the field, they're like, we got to stop the pass game, and they're all good enough in the run game. It's the best offensive line in ball. It's one of the best backs in ball. It's the quarterback that's the best player in football right now. So healthy, specifically now that they've got DJ and Palmer healthy, like healthy, this will be the best offense in football, yeah.
1: I think I may have to change my Super Bowl pick. I'm a firm believer when the great quarterbacks go to guys at tight end that they win, and they win big.
8: Yeah.
1: Like I now, if you're telling me
8: he's healthy, Kincaid's healthy, he totally changes the complex of the AFC. Yes,
1: Because they're like I think the whole like we got to search for a number one receiver with Josh Allen like was almost irrelevant if you could search for two elite tight ends.
8: They have three.
1: Who's the third?
8: Hawes is elite. He's elite.
1: As
8: a blocker. That's all he does. That's all he does. He's not that pass catcher. He's good enough to be something. He has become one of the best blocking tight ends in football.
2: Oh, yeah.
1: All right, then let me ask.
2: He was handling Devin White all last night. Coming down.
8: That's been since he got there.
2: Oh, buddy.
1: All right, I'm going to hopefully do the tough one now. Now that we've buttered him up enough. Mm. Okay. Well, go ahead.
8: I know where you're going.
3: Are you going to ask about the Lions?
8: No. I know where he's going.
1: Why do you love quarterbacks who haven't done it versus those who have? Why do you love Herbert and love and burping on the air here and all the stuff that you just said?
8: I don't.
1: Why do you not love Hurts?
8: I do.
1: To the level of these other guys, you don't.
8: Oh, no. I totally disagree with that. I just was very – when Jalen came onto the scene, I was very skeptical of Jalen. I was very much more in favor of Carson Wentz because I was a Carson Wentz person when he initially took over. And then it was that friction point of – you're really moving on from Carson for Jalen Hurts. And it was definitely the prism of looking at Jalen from the college performance and critical of Jalen, probably that first year and a half, 2 years as a starter. Ever since then, Hurts has won me over. I've said this a million times. He's never going to be the person that you choose to play just quarterback if wearing t-shirts and shorts. I understand the position's not played like that. But I don't doubt Hurts. I've so far removed myself from doubting Hurts in no matter what situation. I think you while you're a fan of Herbert is because that's what it should look like. You know, and your brain tells you that's what it should look like. And eventually when the quarterback is that's what it should look like, Justin's also had some really high moments in the league. He's had historically good performances in the league. Last week was awful, but I'm a Hurts guy now.
2: I want to drill down on the Jalen Hurts part because you said he's not going to be the guy that you would pick to just play quarterback. Jeffrey Simmons made similar comments earlier this week. When you hear what All-Pro defensive tackle Jeffrey Simmons said this week about Hurts, you hear what?
8: I hear a defensive player that is probably reciting things that they're hearing in a defensive meeting room from coaches. I hear a thought process that's just not accurate with reality. I think that I've often said with Jalen, the facts and the opinions do not match. The fact is, plays at a high level, wins at a high level. The opinion is he's carried by the team. I get the premise of it. Like, okay.
2: There are parts of the field that he doesn't access as a quarterback.
8: Well, he just hasn't a lot. Whether he's capable of doing it over the course of 17 games, we will find out. He did it in week one. I think there's this – people take and run with comments as well. Like if you ask me the key of Minnesota-Chicago, I'm going to tell you, you got to make Caleb play from the pocket. Now, does that mean he can't? No. What it means is I'm not going to let him play from in and out of the pocket.
2: Well, I'm not going to let him beat me as a runner, yeah.
8: So, like, back in your day, if you were playing Green Bay, what's the Giants' defensive line goal versus Green Bay? Try to keep Aaron Rodgers.
2: We're going
8: to
2: cage him, and then we're going to get after him. Yeah.
8: Does it mean he's not going to go 24 of 32 for 290 from the pocket?
2: Well, he did
8: no.
2: in the playoff game.
8: You know, but you know what I'm saying? Like, it's not like he can't. It's just like, I don't want him to get – he doesn't get to live in a 3-1 count all the time. And so I think there's a little bit of that with Hurts. Is like, I certainly don't want him to be a runner and a passer. So I don't know if it's just totally taking the shot of, like, you can't. It's more like, I don't want to let you do both.
3: Speaking of the Green Bay Packers, Dan, on a scale of 1 to 10, where's your concern level for Green Bay right now?
8: I would tell you offensively is, like, strong 8. That offensive line has been getting worse – for the last 18 games, they were putrid on Sunday. Mm-hmm. He won't make the year. Oh, also, as I love Matt LaFleur. I've known Matt for a long time. He's too good of a coach to play into Minnesota's hand the way he did. And so that gives me a high level of concern. I was a person who I thought the defense actually played well. I thought the defense played better. I thought the penalties killed them. They are what they are. They got called. So I think you're confident you feel better about the defense going into week two than you did week one. But my concern level with the offense and specifically the offensive line, and it could derail their season, is at a strong 8. And it's got to get fixed fast. And I don't know if it can.
1: We're talking with Walt's fashion icon, Dan Orlovsky, ESPN yes. NFL
8: Walt
1: analyst.
8: Walt Disney's fashion icon.
3: Yeah.
1: But yes, Walt and Walt Disney, well done, for that matter. AFC South, I should be more excited about Trevor Lawrence or more nervous about Cam Ward?
8: Oh, excited about Trevor Lawrence. I think Trevor Lawrence is going to play his way into the MVP conversation this year. I don't know if there's a quarterback more confident. We maybe watched him last night with Josh. When you start making FU throws all the time...
1: Can you define that without actually giving the, what it stands for?
8: An FU throw is, I shouldn't throw this, but I'm going to because I can. And it's like, you look at the defense and you're like, there's nothing you can do. There's nothing you can do. Trevor's there right now. And it really is fascinating because 2 years ago, he was complete opposite before Liam got there. He's totally shelled confidence-wise. I think Liam's got a little bit of, like, edge to him that brings that out in Trevor. Like, a little bit of, like, dude, you're the best player on the field. I think Trevor Lawrence walks on the field right now. He's like, I'm best player on the field, dude, and there's nothing you guys can do about it. And that's a very real thing right now in Jacksonville. The Cam Ward stuff in Tennessee, I've seen a lot of the noise. I don't know if the reporters are being the nicest to him. That's life in the NFL. It's so much more about Cam Ward. One, way too much gun, Tennessee. Way too much shotgun. Two, the timing of the space of their pass concepts is not good enough. So Cam's got to play better, but I don't think – this is the way to define in Tennessee. I can't tell you Cam Ward's the future, but you can't tell me he's not, because it's impossible to judge what he is.
2: Dan, we got the Bengals visiting Houston this weekend. Joe Burrow's got a little bit of a tight back, but is expected to play. If I were to tell you one of those teams is going to be in the AFC Championship game, who's the team that's going to be there?
8: I'm going to say Cincinnati. Cincinnati walks out of week one. They win. Joe doesn't play well, and Jamar and T did nothing. That's encouraging. I like what the defense did from a scheme thing, and Dexter and Jonathan Allen. I think with Houston, the defense will get back on track.
2: Yeah, I'm not.
8: I think you're looking for a clean game from CJ. You're just
2: it's been
8: clean.
2: A while since we've had that.
8: CC, his last three games, 5 picks, 7 fumbles, 9 sacks.
3: Oof.
8: There was good in week one. They got to get rid of like those 2 or 3 plays a game that are just crushing them, you know? And I think that's what you're looking for, something clean.
1: Dan Orlovsky, you'll see him on Get Up at 8 a.m. Eastern, First Take 10 a.m. Eastern. 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
6: The Buffalo Bills are now 2-0 after taking down the Detroit Lions. 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
29: Way back from Alvarez. 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
0: The Houston Astros and Atlanta Braves are both pushing toward the postseason. And this weekend, two contenders go head-to-head in a matchup with a playoff atmosphere.
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5: Joe Burrow also understands the level of pressure not only did he put on himself this offseason, but on this entire organization. And you can't put that type of pressure on yourself and the entire team if you're not available and out there playing, especially versus a quality opponent who is going to have something to say coming off of a loss at home to the Buffalo Bills, where they felt like they had opportunities to win that game. So I believe Joe Burrow is going to be out there, but they, just like the Buffalo Bills last week versus this defense, they better find a way to have those explosive plays. And the connection between Joe Burrow and Ja'Marr Chase was not hitting on anything in week one. But that chemistry, that relationship has to hit on everything and more versus a defense. If you can make this secondary pay like we've seen Buffalo skill position players do, then you're going to have a good day. But do not abandon the run game if you're Cincinnati.
30: How's business?
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29: Way back from Alvarez, second deck home run.
0: The Houston Astros and Atlanta Braves are both pushing toward the postseason. And this weekend, two contenders go head-to-head in a matchup with a playoff atmosphere.
29: Way back, Matt Olson, long home run.
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34: 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I'm gonna fight it. I'm gonna survive. There's no way I'm gonna let this take over me.
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1: It may save my children's lives. 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

0: The question now becomes, with Jared Goff as your starting quarterback, with Amon-Ra St. Brown, with Penei Sewell, now with Jahmyr Gibbs and Laporta and Aiden Hutchinson and Jack Campbell and all of these guys, do you still have a window to contend for a title? Because it feels like that's starting to slip away.
1: Yeah, I would agree.
0: And that's why I think the Detroit Lions have to go out and make a move. They have to.
1: Well, there could be another team in that division that's window may be closing. We will get to that one next. We're on Sportsmanlike, presented by Progressive Insurance.
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1: We were in command of the game, and then in the fourth quarter, I think the big momentum shift.
0: After letting another lead slip away, the Packers head to MetLife, looking to regroup against Geno Smith.

0: I mean, seriously. Does anyone believe he's hurt?
1: No. I think he'll play.
0: So he's got to get fined. Not Levin.
2: Lane, no? But how can you prove that he knowingly misled people on the injury report? Like, players get better as the week goes on. They get further removed from the previous game. I mean, they got to rely on what the player and the medical staff is telling them in terms of informing what the injury report is going to be. So I get you. Like, this could be gamesmanship by Lane, but how would you ever prove that when it comes to the Sam Levitt of it all?
0: Have there ever been gamesmanship fines in college football? I think there had to have been, because how would we have an assessment of a dollar figure attached to it? Because in the ESPN.com...
2: You have a rule in place.
0: Right. So that means...
2: Doesn't mean that the rule is enforceable. You got to be able to prove it.
0: I feel like this is one of these things where you get the mobster on tax evasion, where it's like, Lane, we have so much on you. Like, we're just...
3: He hasn't done anything wrong. I don't understand your hang-up here. He was out. Now he's questionable. Like, he's just been upgraded. I don't understand the...
0: There's no injury, Pat.
3: How do you know that? How do you possibly know that there's no injury?
4: They don't have to list the injury. They have to be on the injury report.
0: Well, then they should do more of this, is what you guys are saying.
3: I don't know what there's to do more. Like, say someone is hurt and then they got a little bit better and that they might play.
0: Yeah.
3: They do that every week with people.
2: Tom Brady was notorious for that. He was always on the injury report.
0: Right.
2: Always.
0: And
2: always.
0: But there was always a designation of a health, of like a specific injury.
2: Well, right. The injury report in the NFL has more of an extensive history than the injury report.
0: So
2: in
0: then
2: college,
0: based on Vegas East, we should be praising Lane, right? Or no? Or don't answer.
2: The wait is over. 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

0: name of me.
1: Exactly, Nuno.
2: Okay, let's go to college football. Stacey, can or can't he? Can Lane Kiffin and LSU go into Ole Miss and beat Lane's old team, LSU, -3 in this one?
1: So I'm conflicted on this one because Lane Kiffin against top 25 teams is, what, 6-16? But against teams where he's favored in that are ranked in the top 25, he is 2-1. So it's really fascinating. I'm actually going to roll with the Lane train on this one. I think LSU comes in there with a ton of bluster. I think there's a lot of excitement. I know that Sam Leavitt wasn't great against Louisiana Tech, but I think that gives the coach all of the fuel that he needs to tell his team during the prep over the course of the week that you're not as good as everybody is saying you are. And I think that Lane Kiffin and his squad go into Ole Miss and they do what every Ole Miss fan is terrified of them doing, which is winning in emphatic fashion. I'll actually take LSU, and I'll lay the 3 points.
3: I'll take Ole Miss +3, but because a better quarterback by, I think, a decent margin in Trinidad Chambliss. I was just thinking about this. Does Lane Kiffin claim victory no matter what the result is?
2: Because he's like, that's a team that I built?
3: Yeah, it's like, hey, no surprise that they won. No. When I got these guys, I knew they could be really big.
1: He can't do that because he left and said, I have a better chance to win at LSU.
3: He can't do that. He can. It may not be right.
1: He's got 30, 40 new players on LSU. Like, you can't say, oh, well, I left Ole Miss because I have a better chance at LSU, have a $45 million roster, what I deem to be better players, take them back against my old players and lose.
2: Yeah.
1: You were wrong.
2: That will backfire.
1: Yeah, it's like, all right, you made this team what it is. You made this program what it is. If they can't beat the best version of LSU, which is what you're supposed to be bringing to the program this year, if LSU can't beat Ole Miss, then why'd you leave?
2: Yeah, you're saying I got better players and I have more resources, and my old team still beat me. I still got outcoached and I still got worked. That's worse.
3: I'm just saying we're talking about Lane Kiffin.
1: That's worse.
3: Logic doesn't apply normally.
1: Either way. The only way Lane is not wrong is if he goes to Ole Miss and he wins.
3: Last one. Can Mike Norvell, that's FSU's head coach, survive a blowout loss against Alabama? Alabama is favored by 19.5. As a reminder, Alabama lost FSU a year ago.
1: No, he can't. I'll take Alabama laying at 19.5, and I'll take the under on Norvell making the plane back to Tallahassee.
2: Ooh.
3: I think he's the coach for a little bit longer. Maybe I'm wrong on this. I don't get the sense that FSU is loaded with cash to pay buyouts and new coaches and players as well. Like, I don't get that sense.
1: You know why they're not loaded with cash? Because the boosters aren't funneling money in there because they don't believe in Mike Norvell.
3: Right, but so, that's... And that was like the Miami
1: thing. They're not loaded in cash. They just spent $265 million on a stadium renovation. They got cash.
3: Well, they need a power source.
1: They need more cash to pay on the players. And guess how you're going to get more cash? By showing the boosters that you're doing something, and it's going to have to start with firing Mike Norvell.
3: Prime time. Must be the prime money. I mean, that's, you know, I don't even, if I'm an FSU fan in all seriousness, I don't care if you can coach. That's right now, that's irrelevant. I just care, can you find another Shador and Travis Hunter for me? That's all I need, please. Like, find the next Jordan Travis, find the next Jameis Winston. Who has your best shot of doing that? Dion.
1: But, I mean, listen, you fired your athletic director in September. It's a weird time to fire an athletic director.
3: Without incident.
1: That tells me it's on the board. That tells me that it's on the board, that it might even be imminent that you're going to fire your head coach.
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3: Which time?
4: The third time that you did the Alabama schedule.
3: I did Alabama schedule so many times on First Take.
1: Did you ever pick Florida State to beat Alabama?
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2: I did.
3: I didn't know. Did you get any Panthers or Falcons for your
2: big
3: game
2: this
3: weekend?
2: No, I didn't. Not yet.
3: Okay. All right. So for those who see Smalls this weekend and you want to go to Lids and get a hat for her, the Panthers or Falcons, maybe she'll wear it, CeCe, the new Lids hat.
1: Maybe we need to get Smalls a Jets hat this weekend.
3: From Lids.
1: They were in Final Three in NFL Bachelorette.
3: Yeah.
1: They could take out our team this weekend. 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
0: Hey, it's Golic. 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
1: Joe Burrow also understands the level of pressure not only did he put on himself this offseason, but on this entire organization. And you can't put that type of pressure on yourself and the entire team if you're not available and out there playing, especially versus a quality opponent who is going to have something to say coming off of a loss at home to the Buffalo Bills, where they felt like they had opportunities to win that game. So I believe Joe Burrow is going to be out there, but they, just like the Buffalo Bills last week versus this defense, they better find a way to have those explosive plays. And the connection between Joe Burrow and Ja'Marr Chase was not hitting on anything in week one. But that chemistry, that relationship has to hit on everything and more versus a defense. If you can make this secondary pay like we've seen Buffalo skill position players do, then you're going to have a good day. But do not abandon the run game if you're Cincinnati.
0: Cure or prevent any disease.

0: playing defense in the NFC North outside of the Minnesota Vikings.
1: Yeah, and thank God they pulled off that week one win against New Orleans, which made a comeback being down 21. And New Orleans misses a two-pointer, and Houston Detroit scores 31 in both their games, winning one 31-30 and losing by 10 last night. So, yeah, they definitely have firepower on offense, but they have certainly have issues on defense.
0: Yeah, it is a head-scratcher right now. Dan Campbell was brutally honest a few years ago after the Lions' deep playoff run where he said, this might have been our best chance. I appreciated the honesty then and now, but unfortunately those words are proving far too prophetic for this version of the Lions, especially as they still navigate life post-Ben Johnson. That's the opening drive. It's brought to you by Progressive. 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All right, coming up next, we talked about Josh Allen, who's one of the great ones, but it's time to cue up that TO sound because we're talking quarterback concerns next here on the Golics on ESPN Radio.
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15: Back to school season means backpacks, schedules, and busy mornings. But there's one thing a lot of families forget to plan for. What happens when the school germ starts spreading and someone gets sick? Joining us now is Dr. Peter McCullough with some smart ways to be prepared before the school year begins. So, Doctor, back to school is exciting, but it also seems to be the time of year that families start getting sick again. Why does this season hit so many households?
16: Because people miss an opportunity, and that is to use nasal sprays and throat sprays twice a day preventively. These have been shown to reduce the common cold, flu, RSV, and other viral infections, but it has to be done twice a day on a regular basis.
15: What are some of the most common health issues that families run into once the school season does start?
16: The kids are back in school, they're coughing, they're sneezing, and they clearly spread viruses and other illnesses. 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
2: God help us. It's the Golds here on ESPN Radio. 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A thank you to everyone here at the University of Arizona, Sports Information Director Brett Gleason, for helping me get set up this morning on campus. If you want to check out a great football game, Northern Illinois at Arizona, 10:30 Eastern tomorrow on TNT. Going to be a ton of fun here. So it's been a great day. What are you nodding at, Dan?
3: And I'll say thank you to the people here at Notre Dame for setting me up all week in their media center between home games. I'll be calling the Notre Dame-Michigan State game Saturday night. Pat Fitzgerald led Michigan State. You know it's going to be a physical contest with him as coach, that's for sure.
2: Plugs in, ready to go.
3: Yeah.
2: Now we got to get to these picks because week one did not go well for us. So the ESPN Radio Pick'em Challenge here on the Golics. Week one standings, Matt Myron tied with Amber and Ian at commanding 3-0 coming off week one. Us unsportsmanlike Freddie and Harry all went 1-2. And then Rich Eisen in game night, 0-for, the goose egg for week one. Not great. That all three shows that had a former NFL player, you, Harry Douglas, and Chris Canty, go 1-2 on the weekend behind Amber and Ian and Matt and Myron. This is supposed to be your thing. What the hell?
3: Yeah, the two shows that went undefeated have nobody that played professional football.
2: Which, I mean, is a good reminder that that is not a requirement to be a
3: sportsman. No, it is not.
2: So we'll see how this goes for week two. All right. Let's get the games that we got for week two here and get the picks going. What do we got here, Bubba?
4: All right, first game, Steelers at Patriots. Patriots minus 5.5. What are we doing here?
2: All right, this one's tough for me because looking at the injury reports on this, the Steelers in a rough spot. Michael Pittman Jr. didn't practice on Thursday dealing with a foot. Joey Porter Jr., after apparently coming back from that back injury, shows up again with that right now. So I have some worries about that. I also have worries about this Patriots offensive line against the Steelers D-line. What way do you lean in this?
3: Yeah, and obviously no A.J. Brown. I just don't think I think the Patriots have the ability to score more than the Steelers do with that offense. So 5.5, it's a decent number, but I think I'm going to take the Patriots at home and give the 5.5.
2: Oof. All right, this one's tough for me. Will Campbell, a lot better showing in week one, but going up against a really good defensive front here, as I guess he did with them. I'm leaning Patriots 5.5 here. Devin and Bubba, where are you guys at on this?
4: We're going Steelers.
5: Yeah, we're going Steelers. That pass rush against Drake May without A.J. Brown has a little worry. We're going Steelers.
2: You know what? I was thinking about leaning that way. I kind of like Steelers with all those points, even though it's on the road here, but I don't know, Dad, you want Patriots minus 5.5?
3: I went Patriots. They're going Steelers, so it's on you.
2: Boy, no A.J. Brown. Troy Fautanu, who seems like he's going to play for the Steelers defense.
3: Don't overthink it. Don't overthink it.
2: All right, you know what? My gut said Steelers plus 5.5 to start, so I'll side with Devin and Bubba on this. We'll go Steelers
3: Horrible
2: plus
3: pick.
2: 5.5.
3: Horrible pick.
2: All right, what do we got next?
4: Bengals at Texans. Texans minus 2.5. What are we doing?
2: This one, to me, I lean Bengals right away just because, again, injury reports. Nico Collins, hamstring injury, probably not going to go this weekend. Ed Ingram on the offensive line could be questionable as well with a groin. You talk about taking away the best receiving option for this group. The defense is awesome. It's going to be so fun to watch that against this reimagined Bengals offense. But Bengals defense coming off a banner performance and a chance to get active against a quarterback with fewer options. I like Cincinnati plus the points on the road.
3: I'm going continuation of the Bengals defense playing well against this Houston offense. So I'm going Bengals. I'm with you.
2: All right, Devin, all right. Bubba, where were you guys on this one?
4: We were going to go Texans. Oh, but, right, hey, but you got Bengals, so we're going Bengals on that one. Last one.
5: If we win, you lose.
4: Last one, quickly, Jaguars at Broncos. This game is on ESPN Radio Sunday, and the Broncos are 2.5-point favorites. What are we doing here?
2: Ooh, Dad, what do you think here?
3: Listen, I'm buying Jacksonville's offense. I'm buying them. And the Denver defense gave me nothing to be, thankful for in week one. So I'm leaning Jacksonville on the road.
2: Devin, Bubba, where are you guys at on this?
4: Oh, we said
5: Broncos. We don't expect them to play that bad.
4: We outsourced it to Ben on this one as well.
5: Broncos.
2: So you went Broncos. Dad went Jags.
5: Uh-oh. Yep.
3: Uh-oh. It's on you
2: again.
3: I'm going
2: to go Broncos on this one, too. Yeah. I think they get it back. Yep. I'm going to go Broncos on this one. So I'll side with Dad on the Bengals. I'll side with Devin and Bubba on the Broncos. and the Steelers. I'm with you. I think that was more about the Chiefs. I think the Broncos can't tackle that bad 2 weeks in a row. Mm. They're at home here. I'll scoop that one up and slam it on home. All right, we got that. Do we have any time for who you got, or are we out of time?
6: Life is a series of choices.
3: Who you got?
2: Yeah, we got
3: a
2: decision.
7: Say it! Say it!
8: All right. I'll say it.
9: Who you got?
4: We got time for one, and we'll do
2: this. All right,
4: Bubba,
2: let's get one in here.
4: Earlier this month was National Beach Day. If you're only swimming in one for the rest of your life, we got ocean, pool, or lake. Who you got? What are you doing?
3: Oh, pool. Not even close. Ocean, pool. Forget it.
2: 10 times out of 10.
3: Absolutely forget an ocean. No, never. Lake, I wouldn't mind occasionally, but it's absolutely pool.
4: You're anti-ocean?
3: Yes. Swimming, I don't mind going on hanging out. But swimming, you know.
4: Are you scared?
3: Yes. Yes, I yes.
2: I yes.
3: Okay. Yes.
2: Are you not?
4: I mean, not particularly.
2: I have a healthy fear of my opponent.
4: A little bit.
2: The depths of that, there is way too much going on. We know more about outer space than we know about the depths of the ocean, and I plan on keeping it that way. We'll find out what Rich Eisen thinks about all this. He's up next on ESPN Radio. Have a great
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0: He's so good.
1: Yeah, we gotta,
2: this
1: we
2: is got, where it's
1: we gotta
2: at.
1: Get there, man. We got to get to the big one.
0: None of this other stuff is surprising people.
2: This is what that's all that's missing.
1: That's a cool man, but
2: this is all that's missing.
1: Yeah.
2: This is all that's missing, and Bills fans know it. They feel it, but they got a new stadium. That defense, right? Like they're
1: not great,
2: but collectively they can make some plays when they need to.
1: I mean, you're giving up 31 a game.
2: Doesn't matter, I guess.
1: But is it going to be one of those
2: last
1: seasons
2: night?
1: Where they
2: last night it was
1: for everyone.
2: Last night it was just a garbage touchdown at the end.
1: So they give up 24 a game. Still,
2: yeah, I hear you. Not it's not great.
0: But you use Oliver right like pregame warmups. Like what?
2: Yeah. Well,
1: but who would you rather be? Would you rather be the team after 2 weeks averaging 31 points scored per game or giving up 31 per game? Because I'd kind of rather be the averaging 31 per game.
2: I want to put points on the board. That's the way you win games. You know, Warren Sapp always told us the notion of defense wins championships is over. That was 70s. That was NFL films, Spiral, Lynn Swan making a catch era stuff. Defense gives you a chance. Offense wins your championships. It's what he would always tell us. 99 in your program, number one in your heart. What a great start to the season for the Buffalo Bills. Not so much for the Lions, who we'll talk about shortly. But I was going to do my power rankings on Wednesday if it wasn't for that pesky emergency appendectomy. So I'm going to give it to you coming up next because I know you guys want my power rankings way more than I want to deliver.
1: Did you see ours? Ours were pretty good this week.
2: You know, they were good. I saw people were consuming it. But it's my first time I'm giving a power rankings on a Friday, which means I have one team that's already a leg up. It is what they say as it is. I think that was an excellent first segment. I'm feeling confident in my ability to keep broadcasting without an appendix. 844-204-RICH, number to dial. Let's have a chat as well here on this Friday edition, week two, The Rich Eisen Show.
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19: 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C.J. 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
18: The Buffalo Bills are now 2-0 after taking down the Detroit Lions. How much of a threat in the AFC could they eventually be? Plus, Lane Bowl Part 1 happens down at the Grove as LSU takes on Ole Miss. 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
33: 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This product is not intended to diagnose, treat, cure, or prevent any disease.

0: say that they haven't looked the same since then. Now, whether that will continue, we'll see. I do wonder if Detroit Lions fans say, you know what? After that season with Ben Johnson, maybe we should have just had Ben Johnson. And I know, because then you're losing to a rival. With that said, I'm not willing to give up on them. They still have a lot of guys that will get healthy. That was a situation where they weren't going to win, and you give up on people too. I mean, I didn't give up on you when you didn't have internet. I brought you back. Like, come on.
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0: The ESPN Radio College Campus Tour is powered by Bloom Energy, and it's heading to Louisville. Right down the street from me for week three. By the way, Cardinals fans, Myron's not in town, so you don't have to worry about your helmets getting taken. Louisville takes on SMU. Coverage starts tonight, tomorrow at 1 Eastern. By the way, tonight we'll be on U of L's campus. I'm coming. U of L people cannot like. I will be on ESPN Radio tonight at 9 o'clock from campus. 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Yeah. Monster Love. Energy and Sirius XM. Where are they tonight?
1: Love them. Love them.
0: Where?
1: Love them.
0: Okay. We're going to turn our attention to the biggest game of the college football schedule, maybe all year. That's next.
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5: I don't think Carson Beck's going to see the field. 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I think Brissett is, if I'm him, I'm thinking this is my moment. And kudos to him. And Mike LaFleur, congrats to him. Because if this is the Cardinals team we're going to see, NFC West is the toughest division I can recall in football in a long time. 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

0: but it was still wonderful. That sounds like a very nice woman that said that.
1: I appreciate that. You know, there are a lot of people who they like stick it up for me. There's a lot of people who like DM me or, you know, comment. Like they like sticking up for me, and I want to say I appreciate all of you out there. Well,
0: one Person Writes, Monday we'll be tuning in to Welcome to the Jones Zone, Matt Jones' new solo show after his co-host was fired for stealing ESPN paraphernalia.
1: Don't say, I didn't steal it, man. You shouldn't have said that word. It was not, I guarantee it was not stolen. I thought they were going to say for stealing the internet.
0: You can tune in for college football action tomorrow. SMU plays at?
1: Love.
0: Coverage begins at 3 Eastern on ESPN Radio and the ESPN app. I'm excited about that game, but I'm not nearly as excited about that one as I am LSU Ole Miss. It is what it's all about in college sports. The ridiculousness. Subpoenas. Leaving dry cleaning out in front of their office after they leave. Chasing people down on a plane runway. An office bugged, worried about being bugged, yeah. And they bring in former FBI agents to look it over. It is everything you would want, and it even got more ridiculous yesterday. Mark Schlabach on ESPN read quotes that Lane Kiffin had sent to a man named Tom Mars just 1 week ago. May I read you these quotes?
1: Please do.
0: This is Lane Kiffin. This man exists in our world. He was asked about the book that has come out about him, Lane Being Lane, and here's what he said. I can save you $33 and lots of reading time by summing up the book this way. Old unnamed sources say Lane used to argue with Saban, drink alcohol, and hang out with hot women. New unnamed sources say Lane gets along with Saban, doesn't drink alcohol, but he still hangs out with hot women.
1: Sounds like
0: that's what Lane Kiffin said. That's not an anonymous quote. Those words are from Lane Kiffin. Myron, what an amazing game tomorrow.
1: Yeah, I would expect nothing less. I mean, the pageantry of this, the theatrics, Lane Kiffin at the center of it all. I mean, you mentioned the FBI thing. My favorite part about that is the report came out, and Ole Miss was like, wait a minute. We didn't call the FBI. We knew someone in the FBI, and we just said, can you take a look around?
0: Like, we just borrowed some FBI guys on their off hours.
1: As if that was different. So, I mean, this is the pettiest of petty fests, I think, in college football to date. There's so many emotions on all sides. I think an LSU win would make Lane Kiffin go to another level. That press conference would be epic. The week after this would be incredible. And a loss, I think, could just derail the season because, to me, Matt, if you lose and you're Lane Kiffin, especially if it's a definitive loss, what do you do from there? Like, I know people say, well, they just move on. It's LSU. They got a good team. But this is Lane Kiffin. He's clearly invested so much emotionally into this game that how does he get back on track if they don't find a way to win?
0: The X's and O's of the game, I'll let college game day decide to tell you about that. I only can care about the pageantry. I have a friend who lives in Oxford who was telling me that it is like a circus already, and it's Friday afternoon. We still have 24 hours. The scene at game day is going to be wild. For those of you who've never been to a game in Oxford, the tailgating is the best that there is. But by the way, these are the two best tailgating schools in America. Yeah. To start with, forget this. Ole Miss and LSU have the best tailgating scenes in America, and now they're playing against each other. It's at night. Herb Street, he'll probably even bring his dog, which I didn't even know he had a dog until last week. But he'll probably bring his dog there as well. You'll have all of that going on, and then you have this amount of hatred. I think it's going to be fun. It's also kind of a little scary. Like what could happen, which adds a little, you know, sort of like dating a little dangerous woman adds a little intrigue. I think this game is a little dangerous. I just think it's going to be something to behold, and I can't wait.
1: I don't know if you saw the fence they built, but there's a fence. There's a fence now where the opposing team buses usually pull in at Ole Miss. They've built a fence to protect LSU. So there's going to be a bunch of stories in the game. There's going to be a bunch of stories after the game. I think if you work in law enforcement in Oxford, Mississippi, you're worried about what happens just leading up. You're worried about just getting the kickoff because you just don't know what's going to happen with all of the emotions and the chaos. And again, Lane Kiffin a long time ago could have said, listen, my bad. You know what? The way I left wasn't the right way to do it. I wish I hadn't broken so many hearts on the way out. I wish I was more professional. And he did that to a degree. The problem is he just reversed all of it in the weeks and months that followed because he's not sorry. And Ole Miss knows he's not sorry for what happened. Yeah. That, to me, is just going to create a crazy atmosphere on Saturday night.
0: I mean, I think a good, like, Michael Mann movie would be if someone pulled off a criminal heist in the rest of Oxford, because every policeman within a four-county area is going to be at the game. Like, you could get away with anything the rest of the place.
1: Yeah.
0: The library after it's over, and that's a bar in Oxford. It's not an actual library. They don't have one of those. It is going to be insane throughout the night. I love it. Now, I think LSU is going to win. And I think when they do win, a lot of that positive anger could turn worse because Lane is going to be insufferable. There's no chance Lane takes the high road. None.
1: He doesn't know what it is.
0: I think he's going to win. Holly Rowe's not going to have to worry about him running away for the interview. She won't be able to get him to stop talking. He's going to have so much to say, Myron, that it is going to be electric.
1: What I keep thinking about and what you just said, usually two coaches come together after a game no matter what.
0: And they'll do that.
1: I don't know that's going to be pretty, though. I don't know
0: Maybe not.
1: Because to me, if you're Pete Golding and you're Ole Miss, you still got to be feeling the kind of way no matter what happens.
0: Yeah.
1: Right? This is a guy who not only left, Matt, in the transfer portal era, tried to take everybody. Yes. I mean, tried to take every staffer, every top player, and took a bunch of people. So if I'm Pete Golding, I'm also representing my fan base. So when it's time for all the cameras to look at us and we're supposed to go to midfield and shake hands, I'm not saying I wouldn't shake his hand, but I'm not going to do it in a way that looks all lovey-dovey. I would want my fans to know that I feel what you're feeling as well. So that's going to be interesting to me, how those two greet and interact with each other.
0: I got a question for James and Mikey sitting back there. You guys are not like we're college guys. You guys are kind of normal. You know, you like pros better, all that stuff, which is fine. Are you two making it a point to watch it tomorrow night?
2: Yeah, I'll be watching tomorrow night. I'll be sitting down watching that game tomorrow night. I just want to see the atmosphere.
3: Yeah, because of the circus that it's going to be. Yeah,
0: that's
3: the
0: other stuff. I think it's going to be crazy ratings. Yeah, I think it's going to be, I don't know, you know, Texas, Ohio State, you're talking about maybe the two biggest brands in sport. So I don't know if it'll hit that, but I think it might. I mean, I think that Ole Miss is not even really a draw.
3: It's the only Ole Miss game I'll watch.
0: Exactly. Like, I mean, Ole Miss, even for the SEC, is a pretty low draw, but not tomorrow. Tomorrow, I think it's as good as it gets.
1: You know what this reminds me of? You know, I'm a big boxing guy. It reminds me of when you had to watch the Mike Tyson fight.
0: Yeah.
1: You know what I mean? Like, we would have fight parties, right? And people would come who had no interest in boxing, in fighting, but they just didn't want to miss whatever was about to happen. And I think this is college football's version of that. You don't want to wake up Sunday and hear what happened and you didn't see it all unfold live. Also, what's going to be interesting is this is happening in the social media era. I think that's going to be another element of things as we just watch what's happening around the game while we're paying attention to it.
0: I also remember, you know, here's the, it's good you said Mike Tyson. You remember when Mike Tyson fought Evander Holyfield in Memphis, and they both were up and older in their career. I had not watched a boxing fight in 3 or 4 years, and I went to someone's house, and I remember everyone being there. And I think there was a combination of, okay, it's Tyson, it's Holyfield, it's a circus, it's in Memphis. You never know what's going to happen in Memphis. There was almost like, you got to watch because it's not anything in the world could happen. And I believe he ended up biting his ear off. That's how it ended up even weirder than you would have thought. This is kind of like that to me. Yeah. You could tell me anything in the world would happen tomorrow and it wouldn't shock me. And I feel like that's why I have to watch it.
1: Yeah, you what we say about this game 10 years from now won't have anything to do with the game. And I think we all know that. The five biggest moments from these games aren't really going to be about football.
0: It'll be before and after.
1: It's going to be everything. And then in game,
0: Yeah.
1: No, I don't want to promote anybody doing something against the rules, but these players are going to show that emotion too. There's going to be something that happens in this game that gets somebody in the hot water. We all know that's about to happen, and that's why we're all paying attention and tuning in.
0: I can't wait. So that is tomorrow night at 7:30. By the way, at 3:30, SMU and Louisville, which may be the biggest, second best game,
1: for the
0: playoff situation, that is on ESPN Radio tomorrow. And also you can get NFL football action. The Jets host the Packers. 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
39: How are you? 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
2: Tom Telesco joining us, a longtime NFL GM. 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
3: I used to have to say this all the time to our staff, win or lose, actually. It's just, in the words of Aaron Rodgers, it's just R-E-L-A-X. 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Like, it's week one, 16 teams are going to lose. Last year, the Raiders, they won in New England, and then we knew what happened the rest of the year. The Raiders had the worst record in the league. The Patriots went to the Super Bowl.
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0: weeks. Who is the new winner of the new people this week?
1: I'm torn between Van and Alex. Like, I love the NFL college football synergy, and after week one, that's the best take. That's the best idea. Van had the best delivery. Mm-hmm. I got to go with Van. I'm going to give Van the edge and give him a chance to win his championship.
0: You've always been a style over substance guy.
1: Yeah.
0: You know, it was creative and unique. Alex in Kentucky is going to be my pick because he came up with something I've never heard, which is NFL guys can play, but only if the team loses in the first week. Mikey is a guest here today. He's not here a lot. Mikey, you want to break the tie? Would you rather have Van with his Dan Orlovsky Bears thing or Alex with his college sports act?
2: I said it to these guys in the control room. I liked Alex's take. So
0: okay, so Alex is the week one winner. Now, Alex versus the champ. I'm going to go with Alex. I think the champ didn't quite hit the peaks he's hit the last few weeks. I think Alex in Kentucky should take over the belt.
1: Yeah, I thought Alex brought it. I think our defending champ maybe took a little step back, but
0: maybe
1: he can always come back.
0: His friends got in his head a little bit.
1: Yeah, got a little too comfortable. It happens, but I'm with Alex.
0: So we crown our new champion, only our third champion ever, because we've had such success with the repeats. Alex in Kentucky is today's King of the Mountain. Congratulations. From a production standpoint, James, we got to get something right there where they go, you're new King of the Mountain. You see what I'm saying?
1: Yeah, like
0: James,
1: a little like jingle or something like that.
0: You know, something like, you're
3: like
0: new
3: a jingle.
0: King
3: and
0: the
3: new? Like a winner? Like a
0: and new, or yes. And new or and yeah. still or something like that.
3: Yeah. All right, I'll work on that.
0: You got it. All right. Hey, the wait is over. Football is here, and so is DraftKings. 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
17: I was impressed by the Buffalo Bills in a way that I don't think I've ever been moved by this group. I think this is something different. And for everybody that questioned whether or not they made the right call to move on from Sean McDermott, last night shows that the organization, Brandon B., the Pegula family, they were justified in making that decision because this offense has hit an absolute another gear. And I thought it was the DJ Moore effect until DJ Moore got hurt, and they still kept scoring touchdowns. There are no holes in terms of what they do. They were able to run the football, assert themselves at the point of attack at the line of scrimmage. They kept Josh Allen clean by and large, and then that passing game is explosive in a way that we haven't seen since Josh has been the starting quarterback. I think this is going to be the team that gatekeeps who comes out of the AFC and goes to the Super Bowl.
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18: Late Wednesday night, a report out of nowhere surfaced that LSU had placed starting quarterback Sam Leavitt on the injury report with a doubtful designation, meaning 25% chance at playing on Saturday in the biggest game of the year, ABC, 7:30 p.m. Eastern, against Ole Miss. Now, that in itself caused a tremendous amount of conversation all day here on ESPN Radio. Why? Well, we didn't doubt Leavitt. We're not saying he's not hurt or is hurt, but we do doubt his head coach, Lane Kiffin. Because anything that seems mysterious that Lane Kiffin is involved in, we all raise the antenna. And we all sit back and say, well, what is really going on? Kiffin has brought this upon himself. Every single thing that you anticipate could go wrong with him, or you think, I'm not sure that that's on the up and up, is justified based on a decade worth of actions from the head coach of LSU. Bill Belichick's stay at North Carolina thus far has been, what I've said, a work in progress. Year one, not great. Off-field controversies, personal life, significant other, son, best friend in football, so to speak, and Michael Lombardi is the general manager. There's been a lot of controversy, needless to say. Today, we learn that Belichick's son, Steve Belichick, resigned from his position as defensive coordinator. While I am certainly not going to speculate on that, and I wish him the best, I am going to group that with Michael Lombardi, the resignation of the general manager, the one that Belichick brought in, and there's two resignations with people very close to Coach Belichick. If you don't know, I will tell you, I am a Belichick super fan. I think he's the greatest football coach to ever live. But he is now in a position where he has to win in order to be able to clean up his program. And if he doesn't win, he may not get the opportunity to clean up his program. Unfortunately for Coach Belichick, he has likely done this to himself. With his right-hand man, son, slash best friend in football, so to speak, Mike Lombardi, out the door, it's all on Coach Belichick to now win, which I think he will. For the ESPN Radio Sports Beat, I'm Evan Cohen.

0: This is SportsCenter.
1: I'm John Ryder. The Jazz have agreed on a five-year, $157.5 million extension with guard Keontae George. He was Utah's first-round pick out of Baylor 3 years ago. With Kyler Murray still out with a concussion, the Vikings will start Carson Wentz at quarterback for Sunday's game at Chicago. Bengals quarterback Joe Burrow has been dealing with back tightness and will start on Sunday against the Texans. Cincinnati star wideout Ja'Marr Chase with just two targets for 12 yards in their week one victory over Tampa Bay. Burrow and Chase heading into Sunday in Houston.
2: Yeah, it's less of a balance and more of a we got to get him involved. I think that sentiment was echoed from a lot of different fronts after the game. And you can't come out of a game like that and have Ja'Marr Chase touch the ball two times, so that'll certainly be an emphasis.
1: Another NFL news, this just in. Raiders tight end Brock Bowers doubtful for Sunday's game against the Chargers coming off of knee surgery. Steelers have ruled out corner Joey Porter Jr. for Sunday's game against the Patriots in Foxborough and receiver Michael Pittman questionable with a foot injury.
3: Hey, it's Evan Cohen. 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It's Unsportsmanlike, 6 a.m. Eastern, right here on ESPN Radio, ESPN 2, and ESPN U.
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5: It is Matt Myron here on ESPN Radio. This segment is sponsored by DraftKings. Yeah. You can learn more about how DraftKings and all it has to offer throughout the show. DraftKings, the crown is yours. So just so you know, so ESPN Radio, all the shows have a pick'em contest that goes all year. Right?
7: Yep.
5: And we all have to pick the same three games, and then we all compete. It's kind of a way to see, like, who knows the most ball. Is that fair to say, Myron?
7: Yeah, the best, the most knowledgeable.
5: Yeah. Who knows the most ball about the NFL? And when you listen to this show, you probably think, man, they sound like NFL experts.
7: Yeah.
5: I think that's probably what people think, right? When they tune in.
7: Yeah.
5: Yeah. I mean, they're probably like, why aren't these guys on NFL Live?
7: Yeah, but games.
5: Well, guess what? After week one, it was true. Here are the standings on the ESPN Radio Pick'em. Tied for first place at 3-0. Matt Myron.
7: Yep.
5: Well done, Myron. 3-0 in week one.
7: Let's do it.
5: Tied with Amber and Ian. Also 3-0. So Amber and Ian and Matt Myron, the two names, are winning. Now, then it gets bad. Unsportsmanlike, 1-2. Golix, 1-2. Mm-hmm. Freddie and Harry, 1-2. May I note, all three of those shows have a former NFL player on them, and they went 1-2.
7: Yeah. I mean, step your game up, Golix.
5: Mike.
7: Get to our level.
5: Mike, Harry, Canty.
7: All of them.
5: Come on.
7: Be like
5: us. Learn the sport.
7: Yeah.
5: And then Rich Eisen and Game Night, both 0-3. Don't know what to say about that.
7: Step up.
5: Q and Rich Eisen are going to have to get their work on.
7: Yeah. Step up. You got to step up.
5: So here are the three games we got this week. The Steelers are at the Patriots. Patriots are a 5.5-point favorite. Now, we got to talk through these. Okay, at the end, if we have to, we'll vote. I'm going to go first. My inclination here is to go with the Patriots. I think anytime a team does not play well in week one, people tend to overreact and go the other way. Steelers won, didn't look good. I think the Patriots have had a long time to rest. They're going to come out hot. I think the Patriots cover the 5.5.
8: Supposed to have torrential rain in New England for this game, by the way.
5: Is that right? Okay.
7: Yeah,
5: that doesn't change a lot for me. The Steelers were not able to run the ball last week.
7: Yeah, weather is less important. I feel like Drake May's going to come out pretty conservative. I mean, he had the most nightmarish fourth quarter you could have in week one. And I could just see them down the stretch maybe being up and looking like they're going to cover, Matt.
5: It's just five and a half. It's not. If it was over a touchdown, I think that would be a reasonable thing. But, I mean, The Steelers couldn't generate offense with good weather.
7: Yeah.
5: Why do we think they're going to generate offense? And then Aaron Rodgers, when you get old, your bones start getting creaky when it rains. You know, you all see right. that with grandparents.
7: Okay, I'll give you that. Yeah, let's go Patriots then.
5: All right,
7: Patriots,
5: so we're going to take the Patriots then. Bengals are at the Texans. Texans are a 2.5-point favorite. I have thoughts, but I'll let you go first.
7: I mean, the Texans had a battle with a Bills team that looks like it might be the class of the NFL. I think the Texans are just in a better place right now after a matchup like that, playing a Bengals team that I think is good. But with that line, I definitely think I'm picking the Texans here.
5: Okay, I agree with you. So the Bengals, they win, but the Bucs had four turnovers and still had a chance to win it
7: right
5: at
7: there.
5: The end of the game.
7: Yeah.
5: And then the Texans, yes, it was a 5-point game, but you just saw what the Bills did to the Lions last night. I thought the best part of that game is that C.J. Stroud looked a lot better than what we saw last week. I just don't think the Texans are going to be giving up that amount of points throughout the year. So 2.5, it's less than a field goal.
7: Yeah.
5: I agree with Myron. Let's make our team pick there, the Texans. And so we have Patriots and Texans. And then the third game they have for us is Jaguars at Broncos. Broncos a 2.5-point favorite. I'm going to go with the Jags. You give me 2.5 points. I know it's on the road. I really liked what I saw from Trevor Lawrence and from that team. They got a lot of receivers that maybe aren't superstars, but they can spread it out. And then that defensive front, I think you saw with Bo Nix last week, people think now you can attack him with pressure as the Chiefs did. Coming off a short week, I think you'll see Josh Hines-Allen end up in the backfield. I'm going to take the Jaguars. I'd pick them to win, and you're telling me I get 2.5 points. I'll take it.
7: Yeah, I think this is a game where maybe we see Travis Hunter a little more comfortable coming off the injury. We were talking so much about Cleveland last week. We should have been talking about Trevor Lawrence, 4 touchdowns, no interceptions. I think the highest passer rating among starting quarterbacks, 6 different receivers, 20 yards or more. I think this Jacksonville team is the better team right now. I think you got to go with Jacksonville here.
5: All right, so our three picks are the Patriots, the favorite to cover the Steelers, the Texans, the favorite to cover the Bengals, and then the Jaguars as an underdog to cover the 2.5 and beat the Broncos. I like all three of those picks. I feel good about all three of those, Myron. We'll see what ends up happening. But to Amber and Ian, unsportsmanlike, the Golics, Freddie and Harry, Rich Eisen, and game night, all I can say is, you know, we may not have great internet. Okay.
7: We don't have the best hit.
5: And we may have painted the wall behind our things the wrong color. But that doesn't mean we don't
7: know. We got a lot going on in our backgrounds, I think. We got a lot. We have the most going on.
5: I think it's a show for the people.
7: Yeah. But I feel like behind the scenes, people talk about us the most, right? Like, I feel like they're like, man, we're always doing something. Losing internet, color issue, tech
5: issues. That is true. James, you've worked here a long time. Does anyone have more technical difficulties than Myron and I have?
9: No one ever.
7: I mean, it's...
9: ever.
7: It's the most ever.
9: And I think I'm very comfortable with saying that. It's not hyperbole or anything. I think that's 100% truth.
5: Well, to be fair, they did put this television show on, and they, for people who don't know, they sent us the equipment in the mail and said, good luck.
7: And they keep sending me equipment because, like, stuff isn't right.
5: By the way, I don't know because I wasn't there when they launched the Rich Eisen show, but when I look at their studio, I don't think Rich was up there with his buddy the night before trying to hang it up.
7: No, Rich got a richer budget is what he got.
5: So I think we've done a pretty good job considering you and I put this together, and I don't even know how to work my internet.
7: Yeah, and I'm trying to figure out new providers and new spaces, and it's wild, man.
5: But that's okay. But when it comes to picks, we've got it. Let's quickly go to the other game that's not one of our picks. Vikings and Bears will be for first place in the NFC North. Do you think the Vikings with Carson Wentz, he's going to end up playing? So how do you think that's going to look?
7: I don't think it'll look like last week. I mean, you can look at last week's game a couple of ways. Like, to me, I think it's fair to feel like Green Bay kind of collapsed in the middle of that. Yes, the Vikings stormed back at home. You know, you have the momentum as they're rallying with Kyler Murray out. I don't know that you're going to have that against the Bears. Now, one thing I will say, though, they can put up big points. The Bears aren't going to defend anything. Like, you know, you can put up 30 against the Bears. The question is, can Caleb Williams score 40? And I think that, to me, is the kind of game that you'll see with these two teams.
5: I think the Bears score a lot, and I just don't think the Vikings can keep up with Carson Wentz. Although the Bears' defense has holes as well. By the way, the Broncos and the Jaguars, that's the ESPN radio game. 4 Eastern on ESPN Radio and the ESPN app. Football Sunday on ESPN Radio is presented by Gusto. 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
10: Eli Drinkwitz was one of the great personalities and coaches in college football, head coach Missouri. 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
10: But cow brains?
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1: I'm John Ryder. The Utah Jazz have agreed on a five-year, $157.5 million deal with guard Keontae George. He averaged nearly 24 points and 6 assists per game last season. Week 2 of the NFL getting started last night in Buffalo with the Bills going to 2-0 with a 41-31 victory over the Lions. Josh Allen with 248 yards passing, 3 touchdowns to 3 different receivers and 2 touchdown runs. Allen on playing his first game at Buffalo's new stadium, Highmark Stadium.
2: Yeah, I think at the national anthem, I caught myself like taking it all in and understanding how cool of what I get to do. You know, my job is the coolest thing in the world. It's everything that I've ever wanted, to be the quarterback of an NFL franchise. And I'm just very fortunate that I ended up here in Buffalo and got to, you know, be the first quarterback to open this stadium, which is a special spot.
1: Bills receiver DJ Moore suffered an AC joint sprain in the win, but it's not considered to be serious. Ravens receiver Zay Flowers doubtful for Sunday's game against the Saints in Baltimore with a hamstring injury.
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4: In Texas, which team that is 0-1 right now better not fall to 0-2.
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6: Man, Freddie Harris, first off, thank you so much for taking my call. It's my Denver Broncos. I've been a lifelong Denver Broncos fan, man. And I'm telling you now, if these boys fall to 0-2, it's going to be smoke in the city. It's not going to be the time that you roll up and they give you munchies.
7: Cliff, you know what would help the Denver Broncos is if they knew your location right now, because it sounds like you are in that chicken wing spot waiting on your 15 or 20 piece all flat.
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4: Okay.
8: I'm here.
7: How mad was Cliff on Monday night from the Broncos' poor performance?
8: Oh, my God. I didn't know what to do. He was highly emotional. When I tell you, the screaming at the TV and the sheer sorrow, his total emotional standing changed. All I could do was say, I'm sorry, and I hadn't even done anything.
3: This is Freddie and Harry.

0: may get put on the phone. All right? It's a family affair. It's Freddie and Harry. ESPN Radio, the ESPN app, SiriusXM Channel 80, as well as anywhere you go on TuneIn. We are presented by Progressive Insurance. He is Harry Douglas here in studio. I think the number of times we've done a show together in studio with one hand, if that.
1: Well, honestly, before this football season started, I only came to Bristol, Connecticut once a year, and that was for the NFL draft.
0: Okay.
1: Now I'm here all the time. So the great part about it, I get to see all the amazing people that I work with on a consistent basis, consistently, sure, versus just once a year.
0: Handman, Shanman as well. I don't know if he likes that. I'm Randy Scott in for Freddie Coleman. Freddie's calling SMU in Louisville tomorrow. Is that down? Is that down in your old stomping grounds? Or is that an away game this week?
1: For the Cardinals? That's home.
0: That's home.
1: That's in Aletown, baby.
0: So you gave him some recs.
1: Yes.
0: You gave him some food recs. You told him some spots.
1: Yes.
0: Okay.
1: Now I didn't recommend he go to places that I went to when I was at college. You know, because
0: he's a family man.
1: I was tearing the city up, Randy Scott. If it was a spot, I was there.
0: That's it.
1: What I was doing, yeah, that's none of y'all's damn business on this Love Friday.
0: That's right. A young Harry Douglas and an unk status Freddie Coleman. They don't cross. It's a Venn diagram. It doesn't overlap with the social with the social cues.
1: Let's just say back in my collegiate days,
0: yes,
1: I was very focused on my craft. But then
0: football too.
1: Outside of school and football, when I had a little free time on my hands, let's just say I left no stone unturned.
2: Love Friday.
0: Yes. Love Friday.
1: It is a Love Friday, baby.
0: Absolutely. We were dropping Martin Lawrence references. We were leading into this thing, talking about water and glistening and the whole thing. That's the whole thing. It's time for the main thing on Freddie and Harry.
2: The main thing, the main thing.
3: The main thing, the main thing.
4: The main thing, the main thing.
5: The main thing, the main thing.
2: The main thing with Freddie and Harry.
1: Well, hold on, Randy Scott.
0: Yeah.
1: See, you got to crawl before you walk now, baby.
0: Oh.
1: You say let's get to the main thing. No, before we get to the main thing,
0: oh,
1: we're going to talk about the appearance that we're looking at right now.

0: when it comes to Randy Scott. Because, see, little birdie around campus is that Randy Scott has his zaddy going on. That's a little birdie. That's what people are telling me. You got the beard growing out.
1: Yeah.
0: It's like you have redefined yourself, and you're in a different point in your life.
1: Oh, I like this.
0: There you go.
1: Yeah, I like this right now.
0: There you go.
1: Yeah, so our guy, who I got to keep, there's a little bit of a rivalry on SportsCenter AM Saturday mornings. It's our favorite show of the week. You're on it with us this season. It's your first full season with myself and with Gary Streisky. The problem is, both Gary and I want to do the segment with you. So I did the segment week one. Gary had it week two. We're kind of arm wrestling for who gets to talk to you on the show tomorrow. But part of Gary getting married this summer, he was on honeymoon for like a month. And he was like, yo, I'm growing a beard on honeymoon. You should grow one too. We'll compare it when we get back. Everything to Gary is content. A lot of things are competition. And I was like, one thing I can do, I can grow the beard. The problem is I don't know what color it is. It's like four different colors. It's gray. There's a little white. There's some brown. There's some red in there. And it's patchy. So it's like a sick cat. It's like a calico cat, but like a sick one. And it's finally growing in. It's getting a little bit better. But the makeup department, God bless him, when I go out there, I don't want to look like Gary's dad. Like Gary will say, he's like, yo, Asian don't raisin. He is 30.
0: Well, that's the same as black don't crack.
1: Well.
0: It's okay. Don't be scared. We don't judge you on Freddie and Harry.
1: Well, no.
0: You know for a fact that black doesn't crack.
1: I do know this.
0: Just like Asian doesn't raisin.
1: Asian
2: white
1: does
2: has
1: not
2: no fright.
1: Raisin. Well, that's not. I'm plenty scared right now. But like, so.
0: What?
1: As we're in these waters. Eric doesn't speak for us. The caucus. The caucus mountains. But like. I don't want to look like his dad going out there. I'm already older. I'm about 4 years older than he is. I don't want to look 20 years older than he is. So the makeup department will color it in. So this is the first time you've seen it with the gray in it. This is the first time. And you're calling it zaddy mode. So that's a compliment in my book.
0: But check this out, though. See, there are a lot of people out there like me. I can't live this life, right? Because I'm married. You know, 13 years.
1: Oh, that life.
0: Just
1: that
0: an anniversary.
1: Life.
0: So yeah. There are a lot of people out there that may be looking at you, Randy, and say, oh, my God, that Randy Scott, he's in zaddy mode.
1: The beard is getting some positive
0: feedback.
1: How can
0: I contact Randy Scott? I'm going to slide it to his DMs.
1: Nobody slide in the DMs. Nobody. I got one tweet, man. I had one tweet that I actually put on blast because this was such a thorough takedown. He was like, you are so off-puttingly unattractive. And I was like, what? And he... Hold up. He went at me.
0: A guy said this to you?
1: This dude goes, I think it's, you know what? The people who criticize appearances are never the ones who put their own picture in the avatar.
0: Yep.
1: So I don't know, man or woman, but I assume a man. You are genuinely one of the ugliest people I've ever seen. Comedically so. I just always thought you were an ugly freak, but perhaps it's because you have paper thin skin stretched over your skeleton. Painfully unfunny, uncharismatic, uneducated, not an athlete, just ugly. And I was like,
0: you should have told him I'm a certified baldnor and capitalized every single letter in baldnor.
1: I absolutely should have done that. And I go, sir, I am not uneducated. That's all. I just picked that one thing to dive in on. And some people are like, oh, blah, blah, and they're helpful. Other people are like, no, this guy speaks for all of us.
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1: That's true. Sundays, 10 a.m. to 1 p.m., countdown to kickoff with myself and Gary Streisky as well.
2: Producer's pretty handsome, I hear.
1: The producer's quite handsome. Not helpful in the simulcasting. We want a little social media boost.
0: Not when he shaves all his facial hair.
1: When was the last time you shaved hair, man?
0: Well,
2: it was recent,
0: and he scared the hell out of all of us.
1: Because he looks so young, probably, right?
0: Yeah, that's exactly what he looked like, young. That's not what he looked like. I don't want to say it over the airwaves what he looked like.
2: You can infer. You can infer.
1: I can infer. I cannot picture you out of fur.
2: I wouldn't be around the school.
1: Oh, fair enough. Okay, like you'd have to notify some people if you moved to a neighborhood.
0: He might be on a list, too.
1: Got it. Well, this was not the main thing, the planned main thing, but we've spent a little time on it. The main thing is brought to you.
3: The main thing with Freddie and Harry.
1: The main thing is brought to you by hands-free Skechers Slip-ins Aero Burst, high-performance running shoes that cut through the wind. They needed running shoes, they needed tackling shoes, they needed defensive shoes, and at the end they needed prayer shoes last night on the Detroit Lions sideline. The Buffalo Bills, if you listen closely, might still be scoring. 446 total yards, 34 first downs, but where it really mattered, they put up all the points they needed and all the points they wanted to in a thorough beatdown, 41-31. It really wasn't that close to open up Highmark Stadium. Harry Douglas, Josh Allen throws for 3 touchdowns, runs for 2 more. It's 317 total yards. Has yet to turn the football over. on this season. He becomes the third player in NFL history with 9 or more combined pass rush touchdowns and 0 turnovers for the first 2 games. Let's hear from Josh Allen. Then I want to get your take on what you saw. Here's Allen on the emotion that he felt opening up the new stadium.
4: Yeah, I think at the national anthem, you know, caught myself like taking it all in and understanding how cool of my what I get to do. You know, my job is the coolest thing in the world. It's everything that I've ever wanted to be the quarterback of an NFL franchise, and I'm just very fortunate that I ended up here in Buffalo and got to, you know, be the first quarterback to open this this stadium, which is you know, it's a special spot.
1: Were you, Harry, part of the Mercedes-Benz opening in 2017? Were you around for that opening night?
0: No, I was not.
1: Okay, okay. Well, that's something I should have researched ahead of time. That's on me.
0: No, it's fine, but I hate that I missed it. But seeing all the videos and the pictures, and I have a lot of people that live up in the Buffalo area, and we were texting last night during the game, and I was like, man, this game is amazing, but also this stadium is pretty dang awesome as well, too. And, you know, to be right across the street from where the old Highmark Stadium was located and to see what now at one point was a dream now become reality for a lot of Buffalo people that live up in that area, I thought it was pretty cool. And to have that type of performance on the opening of that stadium, the opening night for your home, your first home game, I thought it was pretty damn amazing.
1: Josh Allen, there's a little qualifier here because, yeah, he hasn't turned the football over yet. He tried to in week one against Houston. If that pick happens for the Texans in the end zone, who knows how that game ends?
0: Well,
1: The
0: Texans are going to win the game. But but it also shows you when you give a quarterback of the caliber of Josh Allen a second chance, 9 times out of 10, he's going to make you pay, or if it's another elite quarterback, they're going to make you pay. So when you have that chance, that opportunity, you have to capitalize off of it.
1: Last night, he also had one that was intercepted. It was called back because of penalty. Detroit's Skylar Gil-Howard got him in the low red, but it comes off of the board, and then the Bills put a touchdown on the board. I mean, we cannot forget about Dalton Kincaid has emerged as a weapon. It seems like Joe Brady's offense so far is doing whatever it wants. It's one thing to do it on a short week against the Lions. They were kind of gassed. You point out how many defensive plays they had to run against the Saints in week one. That's one thing. But to do it to a team in Houston in week one that we thought, all right, hold on a second, this could be a top three defense in this league, I think once is perhaps a fluke, twice is now a pattern. This Bills offense is somehow better than it's been in recent years.
0: Well, I think it's self-explanatory why Joe Brady is the head coach of the Buffalo Bills. You know, they wanted to keep that continuity right there on the offensive side with Josh Allen, Joe Brady, and all those players because those guys have a pretty good rapport. Mm-hmm. And the chemistry, the energy, the mindset between Josh Allen and Joe Brady and how comfortable both guys are with one another, but also within the entire offense, it just made sense. And to start off the first 2 games in the manner that they did, playing against a vantage defense week one, and then on Thursday Night Football, while everyone is watching in primetime TV, you go out there and you put up the amount of points that you did versus the Detroit Lions, and then Josh Allen looking so doggone amazing, accounted for 9 touchdowns in the first 2 weeks. But you also look at them on third downs. They were 9 for 12 on third downs, 5 for 5 in the red zone, and I just like how versatile this offensive unit is. You can do it with multiple wide receivers. You can do it with 3 tight ends. James Cook, a lot of people definitely have forgotten that he led the NFL in rushing in 2025. You can do it with the run game. But what I love the most, outside of wide receivers, my favorite group on the football field are those big hogs. This morning on Get Up, I call them the hungry, hungry hippos. Because you have to give those guys a lot of love because at the point of attack, you got to be able to win a line of scrimmage. You got to maul somebody. You got to look at him in his eyes and tell him, I'm going to bury you. And not in your backyard. I'm going to bury you right in front of you, in your front yard.
1: Right where you stand.
0: So you know where I'm coming. You know my mindset. You know how it's going to be for 60 minutes. And that's exactly what the Buffalo Bills were able to do. So we got to give those big guys who sometimes like to have their belly hanging out a little bit here and there, who can dress nice at times, but also might be a little smelly. We have to give them love because they normally don't get the shine. It's the quarterback. It's the wide receiver. It's the high-flying, high-powered players on whatever team.
1: I don't know.
0: Give the O-line some love.
1: You talk about that belly hanging out. I don't know how many times watching that game last night, they pointed out how much weight Deion Dawkins had lost.
0: And you can tell, though.
1: They talked about it. They were like, he lost 45 pounds. And you're like, whoa. And he goes, yeah, down to a lean 340. Was he playing at 385 last year?
0: I don't think he was playing at 385, but you know, guys may come into the offseason a little bit overweight.
1: Got
0: you
1: know, up to it.
0: You're having fun. You're enjoying your time off while you have it because you don't.

0: that.
1: One thing to mention here when you talk about the Bills' offensive line, James Cook had his third career game with 100 rushing yards before contact. Before contact. This man had 100 rushing yards before the defense could get a hand on him.
2: That's why you have to give those offensive linemen their credit.
1: Yeah.
2: Because when they can provide you with lanes and avenues to be able to do that, and then it's also the vision of James Cook and the ability to jump cut, go backside and see different things. And then he has the elite speed to hit the home run hitter. But that offensive line from tackle to tackle, they take pride in everything that they do. So when they're doing interviews with Josh Allen, and I hear them talk about, man, we at all costs, we have to protect this kid right here. And they're talking about Josh Allen.
1: Yeah.
2: But also, it's that run game. Everything starts with the run game, because if you're one-dimensional, then a defense can really hone in on what you want to do.
1: That's exactly what the Bills were able to do. And I don't even know if it was the Bills' defense, although it does deserve credit, but they were able to do that to the Lions. As we shift focus now to what Detroit has and hasn't been able to do, this is a team that comes within a missed last-second field goal from Daniel Carlson in week one, maybe a two-point conversion that goes the other way, and suddenly they're 0-2. They're lucky to be 1-1. Here's their head coach, Dan Campbell, after a thorough beating on Thursday Night Football in Buffalo.
3: Well, Joe Brady had those guys ready to go. They played well, all three phases, and they got after us, and we didn't play good enough, and we didn't coach good enough. You know, that falls on me, and we needed to play it didn't have to be spotless, but it certainly needed to be a lot cleaner than that, and we did not do that. And we knew we needed to score some points. We stalled out early in that game. You know, that got us early. You know, you're down three scores, and really we haven't done anything offensively. And so a lot of that help needed to come there to be able to answer back. So we fell short there.
1: They didn't even turn the football over. You know what I mean? Like, Detroit had a couple of unfortunate three and outs, but suddenly they're down 21-0. And they take the ball out of Jahmyr Gibbs' hands. He had 16 carries, fine, 52 yards. He was bottled up in the second half, really didn't have much in the second half. He was still a weapon in the receiving game, and so was Amon-Ra St. Brown. But they made the Lions one-dimensional, and if they could get him off the field, there was a key three and out in the fourth quarter, about 9 minutes to go in a 10-point game. If Detroit can get anything on the board, it just changes the way that the Bills make their decisions down the stretch. And instead, it was Buffalo dictating tempo, really imposing will on both sides of the football.
2: So it's the one thing that you do not want Jared Goff to be. It's one-dimensional. Because that's not his strong suit, right? He's not a Josh Allen, a Lamar Jackson, a Patrick Mahomes that can get elusive and extend plays and scramble and pick up yardage with his leg. So you want to be as balanced as possible. When the Detroit Lions are one-dimensional, 9 times out of 10, they're going to lose ball games. That's just the fact and whatever you're looking at. But I would also say this. The first two possessions, you punt it. Going against this high-powered offense, when you know your defense isn't even middle of the pack or one of these upper echelon defenses, your mindset as an offensive player and an offensive coordinator is that we have to score every single time we touch the football. Why do you think Ben Johnson said what he said in the offseason about his offense? You think it's by a mistake? He knows that his defense isn't the best and they won't be the entire season. So, yes, he wants to be the highest scoring offense of all time, because it's going to be warranted every single week. And that's the mindset that the Detroit Lions have to have, because anytime that you sputter, you may be costing yourself a ballgame.
1: Here's what Chris Canty had to say about this Lions team that not more than 3 years ago was really playing, had the Niners on the ropes in San Francisco with a chance to go to the Super Bowl. Here's Canty now on what that title window looks like to him.
4: The Detroit Lions, as does every other NFL team, they have a window to contend for titles. It was clear that they were in their window a few years ago when they went to the NFC title game. They lost out in the Bay Area in a game that, quite frankly, they shouldn't have lost. Dan Campbell, with his decision-making, choosing to go for it on fourth downs, put them in a bad spot. Okay, that's not his finest moment. Didn't cover himself in glory. The question now becomes, with Jared Goff as your starting quarterback, with Amon-Ra St. Brown, with Penei Sewell, now with Jahmyr Gibbs and LaPorta and Aiden Hutchinson and Jack Campbell and all of these guys, do you still have a window to contend for a title? Because it feels like that's starting to slip away. And that's why I think the Detroit Lions have to go out and make a move. They have to.
2: My answer would be the window has closed on the Detroit Lions.
1: Oh, okay.
2: And you heard Dan Campbell talk about it.

0: after that NFC Championship loss to the San Francisco 49ers, he said, I told my group in the locker room, it's not a guarantee we're going to be back here. Mm-hmm. So you had to capitalize on that moment mm-hmm. when it arose. Every year is different. They've been plagued by the injury bug.
1: Oh, yeah.
0: Ever since that moment. And even that season, they had a ton of injuries. They're missing two guys in their secondary from injury. Avante mm-hmm. Maddox got hurt last night as well. And then they let go Terry and Arnold. So four guys in their secondary alone was not a part of that game for majority of the game last night.
1: Number of times I heard the name Rock Ya-Sin in key situations. Yes. And I was like, man, if he is the answer. Just on the back nine of his career. Like, if he's the answer, you got to rethink the question. He was putting some high leverage spots, and that's a tough sign this early for the Lions.
0: So I'll say this. Two things for the Detroit Lions. You got to get more help amongst your defensive line because Aiden Hutchinson is a stud. Mm-hmm. But you also seen Aiden Hutchinson last night at times gas because he has to do so much on that defensive line, and he really doesn't have help. So I look at a guy, Max Crosby, if you're Brad Holmes, the general manager for the Detroit Lions, do you say, man, we need to go get Max Crosby and pair him up with Aiden Hutchinson? And then also you better look at your secondary and see what guys around the league you can potentially trade for or what guys might be on the street. But then again, if they're on the street, they probably can't play much.
1: On the street for a reason.
0: So you try to figure out who you can trade for secondary-wise so it doesn't look so bad week in and week out.
1: That's a guy who played in Max Crosby, who played his college ball in the state of Michigan. Hey, a reminder, tune in for Football Sunday action as the Denver Broncos host the Jacksonville Jaguars. Coverage begins at 4 p.m. Eastern on ESPN Radio and the ESPN app. Football Sunday on ESPN Radio is presented by Gusto. Freddie Coleman is going to join us from the house that Harry Douglas helped build. 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
2: I was impressed by the Buffalo Bills in a way that I don't think I've ever been moved by this group. I think this is something different. And for everybody that questioned whether or not they made the right call to move on from Sean McDermott, last night shows that the organization, Brandon B., the Pegula family, they were justified in making that decision because this offense has hit an absolute another gear. And I thought it was the DJ Moore effect until DJ Moore got hurt, and they still kept scoring touchdowns. There are no holes in terms of what they do. They were able to run the football, assert themselves at the point of attack at the line of scrimmage. They kept Josh Allen clean by and large, and then that passing game is explosive in a way that we haven't seen since Josh has been the starting quarterback. I think this is going to be the team that gatekeeps who comes out of the AFC and goes to the Super Bowl.
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1: I'm Sean Ryder. The Jazz have agreed on a five-year, $157.5 million deal with guard Keontae George. He averaged close to 24 points per game last season for Utah. Baseball and the Nationals have agreed on a four-year extension with starter Cade Cavalli. Righty is 12-5 this season. Week two of the NFL, and the Rams are looking to bounce back after getting crushed by the 49ers in week one in Australia. They host the 1-0 Giants on Sunday night. Rams head coach Sean McVay is happy to be back in L.A.
2: I just want to see us be present right now and move forward. You know, that game is so far, it's almost like you try to do the Men in Black thing where you say, all right, hey, I don't remember what happened. That was so long ago. We're not playing in Australia ever again, I hope. All right. So, you know, not because it wasn't a great atmosphere, that'll get taken out of context. But, you know.
1: In other NFL news, Carson Wentz, who helped rally the Vikings to a Week 1 win over the Packers, will be Minnesota's starting quarterback for Sunday at Chicago with Kyler Murray in concussion protocol. Texan star receiver Nico Collins out for Sunday's game against the Bengals with a hamstring injury.
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4: 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Which means it's Love Friday.

0: It is Love Friday on Freddie and Harry on ESPN Radio. 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Joining the conversation on the Freddie and Harry call in line, 888-SAY-ESPN, 888-729-3776. 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One half of Freddie and Harry here on ESPN Radio. Freddie, I'm just trying to keep your chair warm. Speaking of warm, how is it down in Louisville ahead of tomorrow's game?
1: Oh, it's definitely going to be hotter than bad breath tomorrow. They're calling for 94-degree temperatures and a lot of humidity, but a lot of excitement about this game, kind of an early season showdown in the ACC. You got Louisville, number 23 in the country, one of the best offense in the country. Then you have SMU, number 16 in the country, and I think their quarterback, Kevin Jennings, is a top-10 player, not just the quarterback, but a top-10 player. Going to be a lot of excitement. I think a lot of scoring involving these two teams tomorrow, and I can't wait.
2: Freddie, I think this ball game, outside of the LSU and Ole Miss game, I think this is the second biggest game of the college football weekend. I think it's a very, very important game along amongst the ACC as well, too. A lot of people are thinking whoever wins this ball game will play Miami in the ACC championship game when it's all said and done. What are you looking forward to the most in this matchup, starting with the University of Louisville?
1: The one thing I want to see is, you know this very well, HD, knowing Jeff Brohm for a long time. Even though he was a quarterback that played at Louisville, he believes in his running game. And he said that as much this week. They got to generate big runs in the running game and make sure that they can do that from their offense and not just involving their quarterback, Lincoln Kienholz. He wants to try to find a way to do that. And if you're SMU on the other side, they are so good on third down. They get off the field better than anybody in the country in the first three games of this season. Opponents are only completing 4 out of 24 third down conversions against SMU. So if you're able to find a way to get in the running game, then get a lot of third and shorts for Louisville. If you're in third and long against SMU, that's going to be a long day for your punter because he's going to be out there a lot.
0: He is Freddie Coleman. He is one half of Freddie and Harry on ESPN Radio. He's on the call for 16th-ranked SMU visiting 23rd-ranked Louisville tomorrow. More on Lincoln Kienholz here for a second, because the 12.8 yards per attempt are top five in the FBS, but he also has three rushing touchdowns on the ground to go with some decent chunk yardage there. When you talk about Brohm and you talk about his commitment to the run, how much of that is centered around Kienholz, or are those just bonus opportunities on the ground if a play breaks down through the passing game?
1: Well, those are bonus opportunities because Jeff Brohm has even said that Lincoln Kienholz is somebody that they have not had, that they've gone after an athletic guy in the portal, but not to the level that we've seen Lincoln Kienholz. And he really found his stride for the second half of the Ole Miss game, and that's continued in the four quarters after that, because early on in that ball game opening night, he was definitely part of the struggle bus and did not want to get off when they told him to go home. But the minute that he got away from that struggle bus, then everything seemed to really be forming that kind of look, the look that he wanted to give for Louisville and that offense. His ability to run, but also being more of an accurate passer as the game goes along. His running game feeds his passing game, and that is something that he's able to do that early on against SMU. Then they can take advantage of a pretty good secondary from SMU and not have to be there in those third and long passing situations where the defense and the front four can find him from the SMU defense.
2: Freddie, are we actually going to see some defense in this matchup? who would you give the edge to from a defensive perspective going into this ballgame?
1: Well, right now I'm going to give it to SMU because Louisville's defense is not bad. They have a potential pro prospect in Clev Lubin. I think he's one of the best pass rushers in the country. But you look at the SMU defense with so many new pieces, but their two defensive ends, Ira Singleton the fourth and Tavion Atkinson, can get after the quarterback. They're a little light in the britches in the middle of the defensive line, but their linebackers are heat-seeking missiles. We've got Alexander Kilgore, Jamal Anderson, Brandon Booker, and Brandon Miazzano. Those guys know where to find the football and knock down people who have it in their hands. Their ability to stop the run and control the running game, they bring a lot of different run blitzes. They'll bring down their safeties into the box. You're going to see a lot of that from SMU against Louisville because SMU knows if you can stop the run to use one of your lines, Harry Douglas, then you can have some fun. If you don't stop the run, it's going to be a long day in the sun, and that's the last thing you want to get SMU to allow Louisville, that a team that since Jeff Brohm took over, I'm glad you guys like that, since Jeff Brohm took over, they are

0: 21-1 when they run for at least 175 yards. Mm-hmm. In the last 2 years, they've not been able to break 130 yards in each of the two losses versus SMU. I believe that's where the game's going to be won.
1: Well, Freddie, they're favored tomorrow. Louisville right now, 1.5-point favorites, but the over-under, Harry's point, is 59.5. 59.5 is the over-under at DraftKings Sportsbook. So what about the SMU side? Because they have to face a quarterback in Kevin Jennings, who, yeah, has he been at SMU for a decade? Sure. But he's third all-time there in touchdown passes. He's top two in completions and passing yards. He's on pace to break all three of these records by the end of the year. And he leads all of FBS with 14.8 yards per pass attempt. This is a seasoned and skilled and talented veteran that's coming now to Louisville. What has Coach Brohm said defensively is going to be the biggest challenge for his team?
0: The one thing that you have to understand with Kevin Jennings, you know he's going to make a play, but you can't let him make those kind of explosive plays. And he is so good that when he dances out of the pocket, he's not just looking to run. He's looking to make those kind of throws on the run when a receiver can uncover from a defensive player. Then all of a sudden, a scramble play becomes a big explosive play against their defense. They want to try to contain him, but they don't want to just contain him. Then he's sitting around the pocket because you can't cover receivers for that long on the defensive side. They want to have that kind of pressure, have hands in his face where he can't look for his wide receivers. And when you get a chance to get your hands on him, you have to make sure you don't let him go. He is so elusive in the pocket, getting away from would-be tacklers. That is something they really concentrated on practice this week. You want to contain him, but when you get there, make sure you arrive and don't let him get away.
2: We're talking to the one and only Freddie Coleman, host of Freddie and Harry. You can find him on the socials at Coleman ESPN. Freddie, I want to shift things to the NFL side of things. We seen last night on Thursday Night Football, the Buffalo Bills have their way with the Detroit Lions and their defense. When I say the name Josh Allen, what comes to mind?
0: Two things. Number one, I don't think there's any doubt he's the best player in the National Football League, and he keeps putting space between him and whoever number two is on anybody's list. That's number one. And number two, this offense could be really, really scary because they have found their groove in the first couple of games against two pretty good defenses. They put up a 36 burger last week against the Houston Texans. Then not even 4 days later, put up a 41 spot against the Detroit Lions. And yeah, I know the Lions have had their problems on defense, but so far, this offense has been so efficient with the way that they get into the red zone. Last night, they were 5 for 5 in the red zone, and all five of those were touchdowns by the Buffalo Bills. They get inside your 20. At that point, that is death against the defense because you're not going to keep them from scoring 6 points. They have such a great feel that it's going to get to a point that that could be the best part of their defense, what the offense is able to do, HD and Randy, because now if you're the defense, you're thinking, even if we give it 24 points, our offense is going to score 31. Even we give it 30 points, our offense is going to score 37, 38. Those kind of factors, those kind of intangibles can really have this Buffalo team playing as a confident team until the defense gets up to stuff. But this offense, as scary as it looked in the first couple of weeks, they may not scratch the surface how scary they're going to be the rest of the season.
1: Freddie Coleman, I got to ask you about what's going on at LSU with Lane Kiffin and his quarterback, Sam Leavitt. Dan Patrick was as surprised as all of us were that no member of the LSU media asked Kiffin about his quarterback, about Sam Leavitt, who has now been upgraded. So the last couple of days for Sam Leavitt goes from appearing to be fine to doubtful for this Saturday against Ole Miss, upgraded to questionable. What in the gamesmanship is going on with this injury report?
0: Well, in Lane Bowl 1, when you got these two teams coming together, LSU and Ole Miss, the LSU people, or the people that cover LSU, they know the one thing from what Omar said in The Wire. You come for the king, you best not miss. They're not going to come for the king when it comes to Lane Kiffin, especially when they believe that this is their best chance to win a national championship in a long, long time. And that's why I said Lane Kiffin is the person in college football right now. He may be the person in professional sports and even college sports because he knows what the show is all about, and he's going to make this show about him. But all this is designed to take as much pressure off his players. He does not want his players feeling that kind of pressure that he wants to willingly take on himself. So, yeah, he's going to put his quarterback on the injury report and say he's doubtful, and yet the quarterback is practicing running around as if a kid's on a playground later on that day. Lane knows that he is the show. He's bringing the show to the town. But if everything goes haywire, he wants him to feel the bullets and arrows. He does not want that kind of thing to go next to his players.
2: Freddie, last one before we let you go. When you look at things from Ole Miss's perspective, they win this ball game if they what?
0: If Trinidad Chambliss can account for 350 yards of total offense, and he's more than capable of doing that, I don't think there's one player in college football right now that is so central to his team psyche than Trinidad Chambliss, because when he plays well, they play well. When he plays exception, they feel like that no one can beat them. That's the kind of impact that he has in this game. I know that LSU defense has a lot of guys that will be getting paychecks on Sunday after they get their paychecks on Saturday, part of the roster they have at LSU. But if Trinidad Chambliss has anywhere from 350 to 380 yards of total offense, that's going to be a bad sign for LSU, because Ole Miss defense is really, really good getting after the quarterback. LSU wants to try to run the football to help out their quarterback. But if Trinidad Chambliss is having his way at the LSU defense, and that's the number he can reach, that's going to be a long day for the defense, and that's a shootout that I think Ole Miss will probably wind up winning if that happens for Trinidad Chambliss.
1: He's down in Louisville. He's down in Harry Douglas' old stomping grounds for the Louisville SMU game on ESPN Radio tomorrow, 3 p.m. Eastern. Freddie Coleman, yes.
2: Freddie, you better stay away from 4th Street Live. Don't let me hear somebody told me they didn't see Freddie down there on 4th Street Live.
0: Put it this way. One of the guys at the airport named Jerry has already warned me about that. I said, oh, HD told me it goes good. We need to look out for ourselves, because if you go down there, it's just going to go like you're going into a haunted house. You're going to go in, but you will not be able to come out. So I've already been forewarned about 4th Street, my friend.
1: Freddie, you're the best. Thank you so much. I'm keeping the seat warm till you get back.
0: Appreciate you guys. Right. Have a great week, and I love you guys.
1: Love you back. Freddie Coleman, again, 3 p.m. Eastern tomorrow on ESPN Radio. SMU visits Louisville in a ranked matchup in the ACC. Is it uh-oh time for the Yankees? Breaking news from a team that a lot of people like in the American League. Plus, with Penix not ready, Cooper Rush gets a second start for the Falcons. Is that great news for the Carolina Panthers? 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
11: Late Wednesday night, a report out of nowhere surfaced that LSU had placed starting quarterback Sam Leavitt on the injury report with a doubtful designation, meaning 25% chance at playing on Saturday in the biggest game of the year, ABC, 7:30 p.m. Eastern, against Ole Miss. Now, that in itself caused a tremendous amount of conversation all day here on ESPN Radio. Why? Well, we didn't doubt Leavitt. We're not saying he's not hurt or is hurt, but we do doubt his head coach, Lane Kiffin. Because anything that seems mysterious that Lane Kiffin is involved in, we all raise the antenna and we all sit back and say, well, what is really going on? Kiffin has brought this upon himself. Every single thing that you anticipate could go wrong with him, or you think, I'm not sure that that's on the up and up, is justified based on a decade worth of actions from the head coach of LSU. Bill Belichick's stay at North Carolina thus far has been, what I've said, a work in progress. Year one, not great. Off-field controversies, personal life, significant other, son, best friend in football, so to speak, and Michael Lombardi is the general manager. There's been a lot of controversy, needless to say. Today, we learn that Belichick's son, Steve Belichick, resigned from his position as defensive coordinator. While I am certainly not going to speculate on that, and I wish him the best, I am going to group that with Michael Lombardi, the resignation of the general manager, the one that Belichick brought in, and there's two resignations with people very close to Coach Belichick. If you don't know, I will tell you, I am a Belichick super fan. I think he's the greatest football coach to ever live. But he is now in a position where he has to win in order to be able to clean up his program. And if he doesn't win, he may not get the opportunity to clean up his program. Unfortunately for Coach Belichick, he has likely done this to himself. With his right-hand man, son, slash best friend in football, so to speak, Mike Lombardi, out the door, it's all on Coach Belichick to now win, which I think he will. For the ESPN Radio Sports Beat, I'm Evan Cohen.
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1: As well as tune in. 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And today, news out of the Bronx, as I get two dirty looks.
2: They can look at you dirty. Bro, all day. Reality is reality.
1: Facts are facts.
2: What year was that again?
1: Chronologically.
2: 2009, I believe it was.
1: It's 2009. Those Yankees are placing star outfielder Aaron Judge back on the injured list. This time the 10-day IL with a right calf strain. News out of New York. Where, listen, good news. Yankees have already clinched a playoff spot. They're already wrapped up the wild card. 10.5 games clear. I mean, they're so safe. The problem is Aaron Judge was just starting to turn it on, had his first home run since May the other day, and now he's back. He was pulled from Wednesday's loss to the Twins because of tightness in his lower right leg. An inning earlier, he had to run to the gap to track down a ball in the outfield. Didn't appear to show any signs of discomfort, however, was removed, and something must have come back with the imaging to show that it's a right calf strain there. Putting him on the 10-day IL. I'll say this. What separates this Yankees team from previous Yankees earlier exits than they would have liked, maybe the loss in the World Series to the Dodgers notwithstanding, but the pitching's so much better, Harry. It is so much better. The fact that there's even a debate for who would start game one of a series, is it going to be Garrett Cole? Is it going to be Cam Schlittler? It should be Schlittler.
2: Max Fried. Don't forget about Max.
1: Max Fried is a World Series champion with the Atlanta Braves. We need to come back. It all does kind of come through Atlanta, if we're being honest.
2: But that's the most important thing in postseason baseball, though, Randy. Because there's so many times when I'm watching postseason baseball, and you can tell the difference in one team when they have pitching and the other team when they do not. And it comes down, 9 times out of 10, can you have that pitching on your side to put you through? Look at the Dodgers last year, right? We knew going into the playoffs that their relief pitching was not good. So they had to rely on their starters, and their starters were able to go the distance in a lot of innings and be able to close things out for them so much so that they end up becoming back-to-back World Series champions. So pitching is definitely, I think, a major component to be crowned as champions, something that the Yankees haven't been crowned since 2009.
1: No, last year it was Yoshinobu Yamamoto for the Dodgers. Again, a starter, but who came on in serious relief work and was the difference, largely, in that series for the Dodgers. The problem right now for the Yankees is how do you... Yes, starting pitching, massively important. You still do need home runs. Ben Rice has been great. Ben Rice has been an emerging bat for them. They're not going to get Giancarlo Stanton back, however.
2: Let me ask you this.
1: Are they... Okay.
2: When you think of the Milwaukee Brewers, do you think of just home runs? No.
1: No.
2: They do a great job of playing small ball.
1: Yeah.
2: Now, they have the ability to hit home runs, but it's okay to just put the ball in the field of play and get guys on base and move runners and score runs in that capacity. Would you like the home runs? Let me change that. Would you love the home runs? Of course you would.
1: Sure.
2: But if you also have the ability, like the Milwaukee Brewers, to play small ball and just get on base and get guys in scoring position, and you can bring those guys in, you would take that as well. I think that's one of the things, mindset shift-wise, that the Yankees need to realize. Because there's so many years from a playoff perspective, oh, man, these guys are striking out. They didn't hit the long ball. They didn't do – well, it's okay to play small ball. Who just says that you have to hit home runs to be able to win ball games?
1: This is crazy. They have one guy over 20 home runs. The Yankees have one guy over 20 home runs this season. That's it. And it's Ben Rice, and he might have 40 by the time it's over. But
3: and they still have the second-best record in AL,
1: it's
3: right?
1: It's because of the pitching, right? Yeah. I'll say this as a Braves fan, as we sort of like throw a little dose of cold water on being a Braves fan here for a second. Again, the 2021 World Series champions. But as you watch them through the 90s, there were so many times where we'd go into a postseason and you'd say, hey, we got Maddox, Smoltz, Glavin, we're good. Hey, starting pitching, it's so important. But we couldn't score, man. We couldn't, Russell Ortiz was out there. Jarrett Weaver was out there. Paul Byrd. We'd have these reclamation projects that Leo Mazzoni would absolutely refurbish, shine up, and put on the front of the store on the, you know, go ahead and buy it, BOGO shelf or whatever it was. and we couldn't score. So if I'm a Yankees fan, you're in great position. You have better pitching than you've ever had, but suddenly there's no one who can go up there and hit a three-run shot when you're down.
2: So
1: it's been rice or bust.
2: How many players have over 20 home runs for the Yankees?
1: One.
2: Guess how many the Brewers have? Two.
1: That's it?
2: Two.
1: Two. And they're the one seed, right? Better than the Dodgers. But who would you pick in a series, Brewers or Dodgers? If they go to the NLCS, if it's chalk, top two records in the National League go to the NLCS, who are you picking?
2: Oh, that's a tough one. Because the Dodgers have injuries, so I'm going with the Brewers.
1: Okay. Okay. Okay. Maybe we got to buy in ahead of time instead of have it be a prove it thing. Like, I got to see it beforehand. Let's go ahead and be on the cusp of it and say it. But I just say this. This part of the baseball season, the postseason, heading into October, I want to see baseball's biggest stars. So as a non-affiliated Yankee appreciator, I guess, you appreciate the history. You do. They've been in the postseason 61 times. It's more than anybody else. I want to see them full Voltron. I want to see Aaron Judge out there. Speaking of suiting up, Sam Levitt, if he does suit up, does he outplay Trinidad Chambliss for LSU to beat Ole Miss? Does that have to happen? Harry Douglas, Randy Scott, it's Freddie and Harry on ESPN Radio.
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22: I was impressed by the Buffalo Bills in a way that I don't think I've ever been moved by this group. I think this is something different. And for everybody that questioned whether or not they made the right call to move on from Sean McDermott, last night shows that the organization, Brandon B., the Pegula family, they were justified in making that decision because this offense has hit an absolute another gear. And I thought it was the DJ Moore effect until DJ Moore got hurt. and they still kept scoring touchdowns. There are no holes in terms of what they do. They were able to run the football, assert themselves at the point of attack at the line of scrimmage. They kept Josh Allen clean by and large, and then that passing game is explosive in a way that we haven't seen since Josh has been the starting quarterback. I think this is going to be the team that gatekeeps who comes out of the AFC and goes to the Super Bowl.
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0: Center.
1: I'm John Ryder. Breaking baseball news. The Yankees have placed Aaron Judge on the 10-day IL with a right calf strain. Utah Jazz have agreed on a five-year, $157.5 million extension with guard Keontae George. NFL and the Cowboys looking to avoid an 0-2 start when they host the Commanders on Sunday. Dallas dropping their week one matchup to the Giants. And quarterback Dak Prescott says it's not time for Cowboys fans to push the panic button.
2: I love our fans, but, you know, I don't necessarily feel like I need to speak to that fan, you know. Sorry for them. If they're a real fan, they'll stick with it. They'll trust it. They'll believe in it. And at the end of the day, like we just said, it is one game. And, yeah, it sucks it's the first game. Nobody's more pissed than myself and these guys in here. We didn't want to start 0-1. We're as excited as any fan out there about the offseason and things we've done in the training camp. So turn that energy and come to the game this Sunday and be as loud as you can, and we appreciate it.
1: Another NFL news, Carson Wentz is the Vikings' Week 2 starting quarterback against the Bears, with Kyler Murray recovering from a concussion. Saints receiver Chris Olave questionable for Sunday's game at Baltimore with an injury.
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4: This is the time of year where you actually want to be in South Florida. I lived over on the west coast of Florida for a couple of years, and it was like walking into somebody's mouth from about April to October, but now it starts getting nice.
5: It's like walking into someone's mouth.
4: I mean, listen, you played in Louisville, right? Like, yeah. When it's hot and humid, and you walk outside, you're like, ugh. But you know what else is hot and humid?
5: Out of all the things that you could have said, that's the one that you chose. It feels like walking into someone's mouth.
4: Yeah, I stand by it. I feel pretty good about that.
5: Okay.
4: You're going to think of it. The next time you walk out into humidity, you're going to be like,
5: no, don't the hell
4: Randy.
5: I won't, Randy. I will not think of it. Oh, man, I feel like I'm walking out of someone's mouth
4: right
5: now.
4: In Atlanta, when the air is thick enough to cut with a knife, you're going to be like, it feels like I'm walking into somebody's mouth right now. You're going to be like, damn it, Randy.
3: This is Freddie and Harry.

0: it being humid enough to feel like you're walking into someone's mouth. Hey, we're here in studio now, and we're both laughing about that, but that's a decent descriptor when it's that hot and muggy and gross outside.
1: So when Freddie Coleman said that, I immediately gave you a look. I don't think you've seen me, though.
0: I didn't. No.
1: I gave you a look like, Randy, I remember that one time.
0: Did you really remember it?
1: Yes.
0: Oh, man.
1: I remember exactly where I was when I was doing the show. I was at Seaport in the little closet that they used to have us in. I forgot what they call that area. I remember exactly where I was when you said it.
0: It's Freddie and Harry, ESPN Radio, the ESPN app, SiriusXM Channel 80, and tune in. I think that one comes from like a year ago. I think it was literally from a year ago. We're presented by Progressive Insurance. He's Harry Douglas. I'm Randy Scott, in for Freddie Coleman, who's in Louisville for that game tomorrow. Louisville Cardinals hosting SMU at 3 p.m. Eastern. Let's get to Mel Kiper Jr., our ESPN NFL draft expert. Mel, maybe there's something to talk about with SMU and Louisville, but I got to start with Trinidad Chambliss and Sam Levitt tomorrow, LSU and Ole Miss. When you look at the respective draft stock for these two quarterbacks, what stands out to you?
2: Chambliss is just a heck of a player. I mean, he's a magician out there. What he can do when things are breaking down, it seems like he is just waiting for that to happen. He relishes that. And he doesn't look like a deer in headlights. He looks like, okay, bring it on. Okay, if I have to make something out of nothing, I will. And that's something with Deuce Alexander stepping up. Remember, they lost their two key guys. And that's the thing you have to remember. He is not going to have, you know, Harrison Wallace or Dejon Stribling. Those were two key guys last year. And Daquan Wright was an excellent player for them last year as well. But he's got Alexander, who's had a heck of a year so far. And I think that defense that lost Dottery and also Uman Mielen to LSU and lost a lot of other players is going to have to play better. I mean, or it's going to have to be Trinidad having to, you know, score, like almost what Josh Allen has to do a lot of times with the Buffalo Bills, is match points, because that defense looked pretty bad and it's got to be better. And LSU's got weapons. We'll see about with Sam and Levitt what's been going on there with the doubtful, the questionable, and all that nonsense. But at the end of the day, Trinidad Chambliss is a special quarterback. And what's helped him in terms of the NFL draft, you don't worry about the size anymore. When you see Kyler go number one and Bryce go number one, and what Russell Wilson did as a third-round pick. So size doesn't matter. It's performance. And he doesn't have the guys he had last year, and he's still expected to be the key entity that leads this football team to a lot of victories by, I think, having to put probably 35 or more points on the board.
1: I mean, I think one of the things that people raise their eyebrows about when it comes to Sam Levitt is the decision-making. You've seen it, three interceptions versus Louisiana Tech last week, two of those being in the red zone, one in the tight red zone. One of them led to a pick six, basically took 14 points off the board and then gave Louisiana Tech seven. And then on the third interception, overthrowing his tight end on the out route where he was wide open. Does that concern you when it comes to Sam Levitt, that he can be Dr. Jekyll and Mr. Hyde at the same time?
2: A little reckless at times. And I think that's where Sam is, of course, his legs, he's getting it done there. But you saw him that at Arizona State that year he was healthy. I think there are times where he will take chances. He will put the ball in harm's way. And there's turnover-worthy plays that sometimes you get a little lucky and they don't happen, right? They don't pick the pass off that could have been. Those defensive backs always have the best hands out there. So I think for Sam, he's obviously adjusting to a new team. And he's got some guys. I mean, Tre'Davious Green, the tight end, is a guy he should go to 7 to 10 times a game. If he doesn't, something's wrong there. And the receivers have to certainly step up and get on the same page with them. But for Sam, it's just be less reckless and take care of the football, because like I said, last week he didn't, and he better this week, because I think when you look at Trinidad Chambliss, it's rare to see him, even when he has to try to make something out of nothing, it's rare to see him, once in a while he will, put the ball in harm's way, but that's a rarity.
0: We're talking Mel Kiper Jr., our ESPN NFL draft expert here on Freddie and Harry on ESPN Radio. He's Harry Douglas. I'm Randy Scott, in for Freddie. Elsewhere on the field for Ole Miss and LSU, so much talent, certainly on the LSU side, but who else? If you take the quarterbacks out of this thing, Mel, who else are you going to be paying attention to tomorrow night?
2: Well, I mentioned Green, the tight end, but on the defensive side, I think when you look at where we are right now with Uman Mielen coming off the edge, flying off the edge, you're going to have to block him. And Jordan Seaton goes from Colorado to LSU to left tackle. Obviously, he's a guy that all eyes are on. And Ty Benefield goes from Boise State to LSU, an outstanding safety. That secondary is loaded with great athletes. We know how good Pickett is. He's only a sophomore. He's phenomenal. But Benefield was a great player at Boise State, and he's got a chance to be a pretty high pick. So Trinidad's going to be challenged. They can get after you up front. They got Eck with Weeks, and certainly with Dottery at that off-ball linebacker spot, they got guys that can flow the football, and they got guys in the deep patrol that can make plays. So it's going to be a challenging game for Trinidad Chambliss. LSU has better talent on the defensive side than Ole Miss does. I love Echols up front, but he's not a big-time pass rusher. I want to see. Should Levitt should be able to do a lot of damage, which is going to force Trinidad against this tremendously athletic defense for LSU to put a lot of points on the board. And if he can do that, it's going to be moving him. The arrow will be pointing up for Trinidad Chambliss after this game.
1: We're talking to Mel Kiper Jr., ESPN NFL draft expert. Mel, there's another big game in college football on ESPN2 at 3:30 p.m. Eastern time. Within the ACC conference, you have the Louisville Cardinals hosting the SMU Mustangs. When you look at these two quarterbacks, starting with Kevin Jennings, what impresses you the most?
2: Just the way he can – he's kind of like Chambliss. I mean, he can do things when nothing's there and create. Now, he will also take some chances, and he will have some confidence at times in that arm and put the ball in harm's way. But what he can do and escapability and the way he challenges defense, you just can't relax with him. So he allows them to be better than they really are. I mean, you have a quarterback to that level. That whole football team kind of feeds off of that. And for Keenholz at Louisville, yeah, he struggled in that game early. Looked like the first halfway. Is he going to be accurate enough? Is he going to be able to make enough plays in the passing game? And he came on. And we know he can be a dual threat. We know what a big, strong guy he is running with the football. So it's going to be fun to watch those two go. Keenholz coming from Ohio State, where he almost beat out Julian Sayin. That was a close battle. Sayin won out. Keenholz obviously moves on. But the kids, obviously, as a passer, will continue, hopefully, to improve there, but you know what he can do when he gets those ball. He tucks it away and he runs with the football. Big, strong, tough kid with a linebacker mentality.
0: Mel Kiper Jr., got to ask you about one of my favorite quarterbacks who is now at a bigger program after last season at North Texas, and now Drew Messemaker at Oklahoma State. Obviously, Oregon knows what he's capable of. When you evaluate him as a draft prospect, what do you see?
2: See a guy that wants to be Josh Allen. He puts on some weight. He wears that number 17. He's aggressive. He runs. He does everything. Saw him last week just spun around at the goal line. Does whatever he has to do to kind of set the tone. Everybody kind of feeds off his energy and his toughness. He can make the throws. He rolled right through across his body, and he got away with it last week in that game against Oregon. He's a kid who's only 20 years of age, former safety punter that now is emerging. Now, he's got to be consistent. He didn't have a good first week, but after the build on what happened last week, certainly Mestemaker will have a decision to make at the end of the year. If he continues to play at that level, guys, he will have a call to make himself. Do I come out? Am I ready for the rigors of the NFL and what's expected of me, or do I need another year with Eric Morris? Because he's going to bring talent there. He's got the young running back who came with him from North Texas. We'll see about Wyatt Young, the receiver, but who's a heck of a player as well. But I think at the end of the year, maybe Mestemaker does the right thing, I think, and go back for another season at Oklahoma State. So he's a kid, eventually, I know Field Yates has loved him all along. Sure. He's a potential top five guy, and he's going to keep getting better and better. Because like I say, he's coming from North Texas. He's adjusting to this level. And based on what we saw at Oregon, nothing phases this kid. And like I say, where's that number 17, just like Josh. Nobody wanted Josh coming out. Nobody wanted Mestemaker. And look what happened to Josh, and look what's happened to Drew Mestemaker right now.
1: So one of the quarterbacks that was supposed to come out in the 2026 NFL draft decided to go back to Oregon, Dante Moore. Do you think within these first two ball games that he has hurt his NFL stock by the play out there on the football field?
2: Harry, I want to see a little bit more intensity. I want to see him and engage with those teammates when they're struggling on the road and it's not going their way. But just don't sit there. Get up. You got to be more of a vocal team leader. And this is his second year now, third year, but second year starting. Yeah, he had that great game against Penn State. I keep waiting for him to kind of bottle that and show it again. As what we saw up at Happy Valley when they needed him to kind of be Superman, and he was. I haven't seen that since that game, late September of last year up at Happy Valley. And we have the USC game coming up. Much improved UCLA team with Nico and Bob Chesney. You're at Illinois. They will battle you hard at Ohio State, Michigan, Washington. There's a lot of evaluation games for Dante Moore. They didn't have Jamari Johnson at tight end. That shouldn't be an excuse. The inconsistency is still there. And ducking your head when you're pressured, you got to keep the head up. There's things he's doing right now that you don't want to see on a quarterback that went back for another year and really needed to and finished poorly last year, needed to come out strong this year in that game against Oklahoma State. I just hope it's kind of a blip on the radar that goes away quickly, because right now he's got some work to do to kind of reestablish himself as a potential high pick in the draft.
0: All right, Mel, we appreciate the insight as always. Enjoy the games tomorrow. Thank you.
2: It's going to be fun, guys. Enjoy the day.
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3: Lane Kiffin is going to be as big a villain as we've ever seen. Ole Miss needs to win more and try to show their anger.
4: There's just going to be so much attention, hatred, everything on me. I said, you just get to go play. The pressure's on them.
0: All right, headed back to Ole Miss is Lane Kiffin, and everybody wants to win the breakup. You want to have the glow up. You want to hit the gym, hit the tanning bed, whatever it is. You want to look happier than you've ever been as you come back. And right now, there are all sorts of questions for an LSU, and it's with the most important position on the field. Because Sam Leavitt, his status, the starting quarterback for LSU, his status is unclear, Harry Douglas, to at least those outside the LSU program. Let's start there. Do you feel like LSU knows right now at 6:13 Eastern time, the night before the game, do you think they know whether or not Sam Leavitt's playing?
1: Yes, I felt like they knew yesterday.
0: Yesterday when he got upgraded from doubtful to questionable?
1: Whenever the week started. Sam Leavitt's going to be the quarterback on Saturday.
0: Okay. So,
1: Coach Prime say, I'm not buying that bull jive.
0: for those unfamiliar, Sam Leavitt was a big part, as you might imagine, the quarterback was, of a massive win for LSU over Louisiana Tech. If you really want to read into body language, he was walking around after the game. There's a video of it on social media. Maybe there's a limp. Maybe. At Monday's press conference, head coach Lane Kiffin does not mention that his star quarterback is dealing with an injury. Then sources on the Ole Miss staff tell ESPN's Pete Thamel Thursday morning, after Leavitt was listed as doubtful for this game, they tell Pete Thamel on the Ole Miss side, they're not.

0: tomorrow.
1: Now, Lane Kiffin was not formally fired by Nick Saban, but he was removed as offensive coordinator just before the 2017 national championship game. But that was so that Kiffin could start his new head coaching job at Florida Atlantic. So if there's anybody who understands a Lane Kiffin breakup, even if it was amicable, it is certainly Coach Saban. Matt Moscona, who is on the 104.5 FM ESPN radio station in Baton Rouge. So we got boots on the ground. He was on game night this week, and he was asked, what's going on with Sam Leavitt?
2: Sam Leavitt had back spasms. I know there were some other reports of different injuries. It was back spasms. He had back spasms. They held him out of practice on Wednesday. And because he was held out of practice, they were able to list him on that student-athlete availability report as doubtful because he missed practice on Wednesday, 72 hours from the game. Now, I'm going to editorialize. I'm going to give you an opinion now. I think that was gamesmanship from Lane Kiffin. I can't imagine a scenario where Sam Leavitt is not playing Saturday in Oxford, Mississippi. But it was an opportunity in the same week where Ole Miss served LSU defensive end Prince William Onmielen lawsuit papers in the parking lot of the football ops building, that this was maybe an opportunity for Lane Kiffin to jab Ole Miss in the eye. The gamesmanship, I think, is in full force. They did have a walkthrough on Thursday morning, and Leavitt did participate in that, I'm told. And I fully expect him to be available on Saturday. It's hard to imagine a scenario where he wouldn't play.
1: It is hard to imagine that scenario because LSU needs this. Lane Kiffin needs this.
0: It's the biggest game of the college football season. This entire year.
1: So far or this entire year?
0: Oh, I think the entire year.
1: Okay.
0: The anticipation. When the schedule came out, what do you think everyone and their mother, their dog, their cat, their snake, whatever they may own to their name.
1: Not their snake.
0: What do you think they circled on the calendar?
1: It was this.
0: It was this game.
1: It was this.
0: Especially when everyone seen it was LSU going to Ole Miss. It was like, get your popcorn ready then. And although that popcorn might be stale right now, you go pop some more, Randy.
1: Can I tell you the last time the last time any coach was in Lane Kiffin's position? And by that I mean he is the second coach, I love this, in AP poll history to have a top 10 game against a team that he coached the previous season. It's only happened once before. Does anybody want to take just a quick guess? I know pop quizzes are no fun, but
3: I repeat that one more time.
1: Okay, the last time that a head coach in AP poll history has had a top 10 game against a team that he coached the previous season. The previous season, he coached a team, and now with his new team, he's playing a top 10 game.
3: I'm going to go with
1: AP poll history.
3: Jimbo Fisher.
1: Oh, Florida State?
3: Florida State.
1: LSU, something like that.
3: Florida State, Texas A&M, I don't know.
1: Yeah.
3: I mean, it's wrong, but.
1: Lincoln Riley?
0: Wouldn't be Steve Spurrier, would it?
1: Or Spurrier. It's none of those. Those are great guesses. It's Paul Brown. I wouldn't have known this. Hold on. But don't say that to me. Paul Brown, who coached Ohio State.
0: What year was this?
1: Hold on. From 41 to 43, he coached Ohio State.
3: Well, were we even on the roster, Harry?
1: Hold up. And then.
0: Yeah.
1: Hold up. This is a great story. Then he was commissioned as a U.S. Navy lieutenant because of World War II, and he coaches Great Lakes Navy Blue Jackets in north of Chicago. Great Lakes Navy Blue Jackets, who were sixth ranked in the country in 1944. And he beat him with Ohio State. The Great Lakes Navy. So not even the Naval Academy. The Great Lakes Navy, which, by the way, is north of Chicago, Great Lakes Naval Training Center. My dad was a commanding officer there for a little bit. We lived there for a little bit. It's colder than
0: Brown versus Board of Education.
1: It's not
0: the U.S.
1: Bad.
0: Supreme Court that ruled that segregated public schools.
1: Yeah, that was pretty lopsided, too. That was history.
0: So,
1: that was good.
0: So what was that year you told me again?
1: 44. Okay. 44.
0: All right.
1: What are we talking about? Why are we getting into the Supreme Court?
3: I made a different
4: anyway. Anyway. This is a different Brown, by the way.
1: That was Paul Brown.
0: I need y'all to go pee down the hall.
1: That's what Brown can do. The Great Lakes Navy Blue Jackets. All that to say, Lane Kiffin needs this. Ole Miss needs this.
0: Why are you sweating right now, Randy?
1: Because we're getting into Brown and Board of Education. I want to be very clear whose side I'm on. Whose side I'm on with that? He is Harry Douglas. I am Randy Scott. As for the NFC North that we're going to get into, Ben Johnson offense, Brian Flores defense, good versus great in the NFC North this week. Who has the edge? Harry Douglas, Randy Scott. It's Freddie and Harry on ESPN Radio.
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4: I was impressed by the Buffalo Bills in a way that I don't think I've ever been moved by this group. I think this is something different. And for everybody that questioned whether or not they made the right call to move on from Sean McDermott, last night shows that the organization, Brandon Bee, the Pegula family, they were justified in making that decision because this offense has hit an absolute another gear. And I thought it was the DJ Moore effect until DJ Moore got hurt, and they still kept scoring touchdowns. There are no holes in terms of what they do. They were able to run the football, assert themselves at the point of attack at the line of scrimmage. They kept Josh Allen clean by and large. And then that passing game is explosive in a way that we haven't seen since Josh has been the starting quarterback. I think this is going to be the team that gatekeeps who comes out of the AFC and goes to the Super Bowl.
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0: Late Wednesday night, a report out of nowhere surfaced that LSU had placed

starting quarterback Sam Leavitt on the injury report with a doubtful designation, meaning 25% chance at playing on Saturday in the biggest game of the year, ABC, 7:30 p.m. Eastern, against Ole Miss. Now, that in itself caused a tremendous amount of conversation all day here on ESPN Radio. Why? Well, we didn't doubt Leavitt. We're not saying he's not hurt or is hurt, but we do doubt his head coach, Lane Kiffin, because anything that seems mysterious that Lane Kiffin is involved in, we all raise the antenna, and we all sit back and say, well, what is really going on? Kiffin has brought this upon himself. Every single thing that you anticipate could go wrong with him, or you think, I'm not sure that that's on the up and up, is justified based on a decade worth of actions from the head coach of LSU. Bill Belichick's stay at North Carolina thus far has been, what I've said, a work in progress. Year one, not great. Off-field controversies, personal life, significant other, son, best friend in football, so to speak, and Michael Lombardi is the general manager. There's been a lot of controversy, needless to say. Today, we learned that Belichick's son, Steve Belichick, resigned from his position as defensive coordinator. While I am certainly not going to speculate on that, and I wish him the best, I am going to group that with Michael Lombardi, the resignation of the general manager, the one that Belichick brought in, and there's two resignations with people very close to Coach Belichick. If you don't know, I will tell you, I am a Belichick super fan. I think he's the greatest football coach to ever live. But he is now in a position where he has to win in order to be able to clean up his program. And if he doesn't win, he may not get the opportunity to clean up his program. Unfortunately for Coach Belichick, he has likely done this to himself. With his right-hand man, son, slash best friend in football, so to speak, Mike Lombardi, out the door, it's all on Coach Belichick to now win, which I think he will. For the ESPN Radio Sports Beat, I'm Evan Cohen.

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1: I'm John Ryder. Yankees star Aaron Judge headed back to the 10-day injured list, this time with a strained calf. The Jazz have agreed on a 5-year, $157.5 million extension of guard Keontae George, who was Utah's first-round pick out of Baylor 3 years ago. Bengals quarterback Joe Burrow has been dealing with back tightness, but will start on Sunday against the Texans. Cincinnati star wideout Jamar Chase with just 2 targets for 12 yards in their Week 1 victory over Tampa Bay. Burrow on Chase heading into Sunday in Houston.
2: Yeah, it's less of a balance and more of a we got to get him involved. I think that sentiment was echoed from a lot of different fronts after the game. And you just can't come out of a game like that and have Jamar Chase touch the ball 3 times, so that'll certainly be an emphasis.
1: Other NFL news, with Kyler Murray still out with a concussion, the Vikings will start Carson Wentz at quarterback for Sunday's game at Chicago. Steelers have ruled out corner Joey Porter Jr. for Sunday's game against the Patriots in Foxborough, and receiver Michael Pittman is questionable with a foot injury. Falcons start Cooper Rush again at quarterback for Sunday.
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4: 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The vibes are climbing. And yes, it's Love Friday.

0: have to go to court? Does what's her face? Does Hillary Duff have to cut a check?
1: Isn't it Ashley Simpson?
0: Ashley Simpson. Does Ashley? Yeah. My bad. They kind of sorry. Yeah, I got them mixed up.
2: This is Red Essence. This to me.
0: Does
2: back
0: she?
2: 2003. I want
0: to
2: say.
0: Does Ashley Simpson have to cut a check? She probably didn't have
2: man,
0: much left.
2: Go go, man. It's go go. That's what we do.
0: Talk to me. Where am I from?
2: Shout
0: I know,
2: out to Red Essence. Absolutely.
0: Buddy. I'm from the D.C. area. I know go go, sir. You need to retract that, please. Give me one modicum of credit.
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0: 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Whoa, I might need this on my iTelephone on the back. I'm not a Spotify guy.

0: Get up. 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Harry Douglas, Randy Scott, in for Freddie Coleman, who could probably give us a whole discography there. 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
1: I will be in Denver, Colorado. On ESPN Radio, I have
0: that's a good
1: Broncos
0: game.
1: Who are hosting the Jacksonville Jaguars. Me and Roxy Bernstein on ESPN Radio, so make sure y'all check that out.
0: That's a real good game. A good one in the NFC North. I keep kind of sprinkling questions in. Do you like early season divisional games? I hate it.
1: As a player, I did.
0: You did like it.
1: Yeah, I used to love when I played for the Falcons when we either played the Saints the first game of the year or I would say the Tampa Bay Buccaneers.
0: Okay. Okay, but back then you guys had four preseason games.
1: Yes.
0: You had two-a-days.
1: Yes.
0: You could actually have a training camp.
1: Yes.
0: I just feel like now, sometimes these are real impactful games. We're playing them in different hemispheres. We're playing it down in Australia. We're playing the Eagles and the Commanders played in week one. I just feel like these teams do not resemble who we're going to see even Halloween. You know what I mean? I feel like division games should start October.
1: Well, that's actually a good point. Now that we only have three preseason games and you don't see a lot of main players actually playing in preseason like they used to play. So that's actually something that if I'm Roger Goodell, I would actually look at starting division games probably week four and beyond.
0: Yeah. I think it was my idea, but I think that's smart. Let's get to the divisional game that we're going to see in Chicago. Coming off of that 59-point performance, you were there. You called that game down in Carolina. The Chicago Bears certainly backed up some of the offseason talk from their head coach, Ben Johnson. And all due respect to Carolina, because they got some guys in that secondary, to be sure. But now you step up a weight class against this Brian Flores defense in the Minnesota Vikings. So let's hear from Caleb Williams, who in his career is 1-3 against Minnesota, how he feels like he is prepared now in year three of his career to face this Vikings defense.
2: Part of it is, just knowing how this defense is, in the sense of it's a game plan defense, and so he's gonna game plan all the way up to the tee from first snap to last snap, and you know it's coach calls this mental war when you go versus him, and that's what it is. You got to be able to go out there and things are gonna happen, bad things are gonna happen. You got to be able to fight back and stay steady, and so that's one of the biggest things is not allowing his defense and all of that to fluster you and get in your mind. That's one of the first, and then after that. And you stay steady and things like that. And now it's time to go, make plays and get completions. And, when the big ones show up, take them and find them. My job is, part of my job is, when those things happen is finding the big ones. And then, when it's not, it's finding the completions. And so it's a big challenge for us, myself this week. And, I'm gonna take it up and, we'll see how it turns out on Sunday.
0: I hear a confident young man. I also see a game log where he's been limited. You take out his first career start against Minnesota. It was an overtime game. It was at home. He went for 340 through two touchdowns. You take that away, he's right around 200 yards, but he's yet to turn the football over against the Brian Flores defense. That will make even more seasoned quarterbacks look foolish at times.
1: So what Brian Flores does a great job of when it comes to Caleb Williams is not letting him escape the pocket. Making sure that the defensive line or linebackers who may be blitzing, that they're very disciplined in their rush lanes and they don't over-rush and get behind Caleb Williams. Dan Orlovsky had a tape this morning on Get Up that actually showcased all these things. And you have to be very, very disciplined because while I was calling that game last week versus the Carolina Panthers, one of the things that Carolina's defense didn't do a great job of was containing Caleb Williams in the pocket. And a lot of their explosive and big plays came when he was either flush to the left, flush to the right, where he was able to keep his eyes downfield, but also had that athleticism to be able to rush the football, whether it was for positive yardage or for a touchdown. So it's imperative that you do that if you're Brian Flores and his players are disciplined in those regards. I would also say this. If you're Caleb Williams, nothing is off the table when facing Brian Flores. Because in the first game that he faced him last season, Flores didn't blitz him a lot in the first.

0: But then in the second half, he did. And the pressure started to get home. So it's that cat and mouse game between Flores and Ben Johnson. And also the quarterback has to be on point.
1: Mm-hmm.
0: But I was talking to Dan Orlovsky today about, you know, teams that play against Brian Flores. And there are a lot of teams that try to take all these deep shots instead of just having your base principles from a blitz pickup standpoint. I remember when I was playing, and we used to go extensively through blitz tape and blitz pickups with our offensive coaches and then Matt Ryan on the side. We would meet multiple times a week leading up to the game.
1: Mm-hmm.
0: Whenever we had a team that lined linebackers up at the line of scrimmage, because the reason they do that is to confuse the offensive line about who's coming and who has to block who. Well, as a slot receiver, if I was hot off one or if I was hot off two guys, if one or both of those guys were on the line of scrimmage, we're already counting them as coming. We don't have time to be playing guess who. Is he coming? Is he not coming? So we had hots built in. Like, I would hot pop, throw it to me now, Matt, so I can get it and I could run. Because a lot of times with those linebackers, if they're not coming, they're buzzing out to come across field to cover somebody at the wide receiver position or the tight end position.
1: Okay.
0: So if I'm hot popping and telling the quarterback to give me the football now it's me in a foot race versus that guy who's screaming across the field when initially he's lined up at the line of scrimmage.
1: Who is that for Chicago tomorrow, though? Or rather on Sunday, is that Luther Burden? Is that Roma Dunze? Or you have to identify who it is.
0: So for Ben Johnson and their offensive system, I don't know if they're hot, right?
1: Okay.
0: Like if you're a single receiver, we call it a side adjust. If a safety comes on a blitz, then you have to side adjust, run a slant, or if you're in a condensed split, run a 6 yard out. But if you're in a slot to the field, and let's just say it's a 3-by-1, if you're hot off one, a linebacker or any secondary defender, well, if the linebacker is lined up on the line of scrimmage, if I'm Luther Burden III and it's a certain protection, okay, I'm already counting that guy is coming. So I'm just, as soon as the ball is snapped, I'm turning around looking at the quarterback to give it to me now.
1: Okay.
0: So I don't know if they have that built into their system.
1: Okay. I mean, they've been successful in terms of protecting Caleb. He's had a couple of sacks in both games against Minnesota last season.
0: But they're going to force Caleb to be patient, though. They're going to force Caleb to methodically work the football down the field.
1: Mm-hmm.
0: Because how many young quarterbacks are going to sit there and just be patient? So they're banking on Caleb getting impatient and making that mistake.
1: Okay, so that's what I was going to say is I want to kind of draw a line between rookie year Caleb Williams and the breakout year that we had last year. So then can you build on that from year two to year three? Can your breakout then, can you show the rest of the league, let alone the rest of your division, because you're hosting Minnesota, you're back, you know, in Chicago, it's the home opener, it's a divisional matchup. Can you show Minnesota that your breakout does not have a ceiling yet? Can you build on the season that you had last year? And I'll give Ben Johnson plenty of credit. You protected Caleb. He hasn't turned the football over. It's not eye-popping numbers, but he's shown, to your point, Caleb Williams has, more of a propensity and a willingness and an effectiveness to run the football. He ran two touchdowns in last week. I wonder if they contain him, they keep him in front, and they force him to utilize Colston Loveland, who didn't have a reception last week. Like, maybe the tight ends get more involved.
0: That's what I seen last week, though. I seen times that they were trying to take deep shots, and Caleb Williams in recognizing that it wasn't there, not forcing the issue and throwing the ball down to a check down, whether it was a receiver or a running back, and that ended up becoming an explosive play because it was yards after catch.
1: Yeah.
0: Now you're giving that back or that tight end or that wide receiver the football 5 or 6 yards, and they have a lot of space to run with because everybody has dropped back to take away the deep play.
1: And that was Christian Watson. That was Christian Watson last week, because for as much as we're going to hype up Brian Flores and that defense, they still give up 387 through the air to Jordan Love last week. Jordan Love threw one pick, put the ball on the ground, lost a fumble, but Christian Watson got his, where they made Green Bay one-dimensional. They did not let them run the football, and that's what the Bears did better last week. They ran the ball. It was DeAndre Swift. It was Kyle Manungai. They each ran for 100 or more yards. It's a stretch for me to think that Chicago can duplicate that against Minnesota.
0: Here's where Green Bay got in trouble. Their offensive linemen, some of them actually stunk last week. And when you don't identify properly, you're going to have free runners at your quarterback and guys being unblocked. I don't see that happening when it comes to the Chicago Bears. Number one, you have a guy in Ben Johnson that's going to hold everyone accountable. Not saying Matt LaFleur does it, but the aura, in my opinion, from Ben Johnson is a little bit stronger.
1: Okay.
0: Right? So, And you also have that run game. What did the Green Bay Packers, what were they missing? Josh Jacobs. Do you think Chicago is missing DeAndre Swift and Kyle Manungai? No, they're going to be there.
1: Mm-hmm.
0: So this team was third in rushing last year for a reason. They rushed for 291 yards and six touchdowns last week. They're going to try to run the football as well, too.
1: At home against Minnesota, 59 points. Over, not over or under.
0: Who are you picking in that one?
1: Chicago.
0: Okay.
1: Yeah. Yeah. I mean, Carson Wentz is starting for Minnesota.
0: Hmm.
1: In a shootout, are you picking Caleb or Carson?
0: I'm picking the Vikings.
1: You're picking the Vikings?
0: Yeah.
1: Why is that?
0: I'm concerned about the Chicago Bears defense.
1: I would be too.
0: You talk about Carson Wentz. Did you see what Bryce Young did to the defense of the Chicago Bears last week?
1: I did. Tet McMillan, Jalen Coker.
0: No.
1: So you got Justin Jefferson.
0: But tell me, all right, so you just mentioned Jordan those Madison. Wide receivers.
1: Golly. Yeah.
0: The group that they're playing this week is better.
1: The quarterback's worse, which is Carson Wentz is a worse NFL quarterback than Bryce Young. And I can't believe we're not debating it, but I'm formulating this idea because you're right. I'll take Jay Jeter. I'll take Addison.
0: I don't think you're wrong.
1: I'll take
0: what
1: Hawkinson.
0: You're saying, but I don't want you to dance around it because you're right. I think Bryce Young is better than Carson Wentz.
1: There was an excuse me touchdown to Justin Jefferson last week. Carson Wentz had a free play. He was late to recognize Jefferson. He went across his progression and threw a jump ball, and Jay Jett is going to win that. It was single coverage. I don't know that Chicago does that, but then again, you're right. I have no reason to think Chicago's defense is anything to be worried about either. So if it becomes a shootout, I guess I have more faith in Caleb and the Bears than Carson and the
0: that's
1: Vikings.
0: A good point.
1: That's all. But that's interesting.
0: No,
1: we got to revisit this.
0: You made your case.
1: We got to come back to it. I'm fascinated
0: by
1: this.
0: It's a good point.
1: And it's all part of probably, maybe factoring in to props. Factoring into the props over and under with the handman as we play Hit That Number. He is Harry Douglas. I'm Randy Scott in for Freddie Coleman. It's Freddie and Harry on ESPN Radio and the ESPN app.
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0: to our staff, win or lose, actually. It's just, in the words of Aaron Rodgers, just R-E-L-A-X. Like, you got to relax. Like, it's week one, 16 teams are going to lose. Last year, the Raiders, they won in New England, and then we knew what happened the rest of the year. The Raiders had the worst record in the league. The Patriots went to the Super Bowl.
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0: 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We're presented by Progressive Insurance. He's Harry Douglas. I'm Randy Scott. In for Freddie Coleman. You hear Freddie tomorrow, 3 p.m. Eastern, Louisville, SMU, on ESPN Radio. As for the pro game, it is time to hit that number.
1: Is it going over?
2: I think we're over. Over.
1: Or will the under hit?
3: It's a lock. It's a lock, right?
4: Wrong.
1: This is Hit That Number.
0: All right, Handman, what do you got for us?
5: All right, guys, we're going to start off with DeAndre Swift. Big week that Harry witnessed in person last week against the Carolina Panthers. Three touchdowns. His over-under against a much, as you guys discussed in the last segment, tougher run defense in the Minnesota Vikings. So, Randy, I'll start with you here. Over-under 61.5 rushing yards for DeAndre Swift.
0: Over. Over. I think there's going to be a commitment to it. I think he's the lead back. For all the progress and all the gains that Manungai had last week, it was in mop-up duty. I think they used Swift this week to establish run. I'm going to go over.
6: I'm going to go over as well. One of the things going against a Brian Flores defense is that you don't want to be one-dimensional and just drop back and pass the football, nor do you want to face third and long situations. So the run game is going to have to be valuable. I'm going over as well, Randy.
5: All right, moving on to the Cincinnati Bengals. Joe Burrow, a little back tightness, but he'll face a Texans defense, but it will be tough regardless of how that back is feeling. So we're going to DraftKings Sportsbook on this one. Over under half an interception, Harry.
6: My neck and my back. I'm going over. Joe Burrow wasn't good week one versus the Tampa Bay Buccaneers.
0: Oh?
6: The connection between him and Jamar Chase wasn't there, and that was ironic because normally they're hitting on all cylinders. But you have a little back situation. You have a defense that got exposed in week one versus the Buffalo Bills. They're going to come back with the vengeance. And they're going to try to embarrass you, Joe Burrow. So I think he will throw at least one interception.
0: I'm going to take the over as well. Josh Allen should have had one. It was dropped. It was Lassiter who dropped it in the end zone last week. And I think Houston's going to heat him up a little bit relative to what Tampa was able to do or not able to do in week one. I think they're going to force him into getting rid of a few, and I think they'll get one. So I'm going to take over.
5: Deshaun Watson is still starting at quarterback for the Cleveland Browns. He'll face the Bucs this week. Against the Jaguars last week in the blowout, he still had 205 passing yards. And you go to DraftKings Sportsbook, he's sitting at 175.5 passing yards against the Bucs. So, Randy, what do you think? Over under 175.5 passing yards for Deshaun Watson?
0: I'm going to take the over, and I'm going to hold my nose while I do it. I think game script. I think it's going to be a situation where, once again, the Browns are playing from behind. I think to keep up, they're going to have to throw the ball. So I could see, and honestly, Tampa is susceptible to a big play now and again. So, yeah, I'm gonna take the over. I don't love it, though. I don't love it at all.
6: That's the exact reason I'm taking the over, because they're going to be down in the ball game trying to play catch-up, and he's going to eclipse 175.5 passing yards versus Tampa Bay.
5: All right, so, Harry, you and Kevin Clark were joking about the Cowboys' defense needing to be 16th. Well, they weren't last week against the Giants. And this week they had the Washington Commanders. So, Harry, over under 23.5 total team points for the Commanders against the Cowboys this weekend, courtesy of DraftKings Sportsbook.
6: I am going over for the Commanders. That Dallas Cowboys defense kind of worries me, especially the way they performed in week one. And then also when I'm looking at the Commanders, they were able to score 22 points versus the Philadelphia Eagles. So why in the hell wouldn't they be able to score over 23.5 versus the Cowboys defense?
0: It's funny because they gave up. The Commanders did 24 points last week. The Cowboys gave up 28. Basically, this is a referendum on the Giants offense versus the Commanders offense. I have more faith. I liked what I saw from Jaden Daniels. I didn't love the play call, certainly on that two-point conversion, that little shovel pass to a backup tight end. I like, though, what I saw from Jaden. He looks healthy. He looks elusive. I think it's going to be a problem, so I'm going to take the over.
5: All right, let's go to Patrick Mahomes. He's back. He's back. He had a great game against the Broncos on Monday night. He's got the Colts this week on Sunday Night Football. So over under 241.5 pass yards plus rushing yards, Randy.
0: Oof.
5: Versus the Colts.
0: I don't think we're going to see much in the way of rushing. I really don't. I think they're going to give the ball to Kenneth Walker because, I mean, Derrick Henry was able to do whatever he wanted against the Colts last week. So I think that is the game script. I'm going to take the under. I'm going to take the under on this. It's not as fun to watch a game that way, but I don't think he's going to have many
5: Sometimes
0: rush.
5: Sometimes you got
0: to do it. I don't think he's going to have many rush attempts at all, so I really look at this as a passing yardage prop, and I'm going to go ahead and take the under because I think it's going to be a Kenneth Walker game. I think it's going to be a defensive game. I wouldn't be surprised if Mahomes sits like the fourth quarter because this thing's so well in hand.
6: Originally, I was going to go the under. for some reason, I had that itch.
0: Okay.
6: I'm going with the over.
0: Okay.
6: Just because I had the itch.
0: Okay.
6: The right kind.
0: But yeah, yeah.
5: No, not the wrong kind. Yeah.
0: Yeah.
5: Let's go on to the itch that I have for this weekend, which is watching LSU beat Ole Miss, but that's besides my rooting point. Here we go. The first LSU drive result on Saturday night on ABC and ESPN, plus 185 for LSU to score a touchdown. What do you think, Harry?
6: I'm going to say no. No. I think the crowd is going to be heavily involved on that first possession as well, too.
0: Yeah.
6: So, no.
0: I'm going to say no as well. It was not until the second quarter against Louisville where Ole Miss scored a touchdown or gave up. Actually, shoot, it wasn't until the second half till they gave up a touchdown. So, yeah, I'm going to go ahead and I'm going to say no on that. Same old Cowboys in Dallas. We just sort of touched on some of the defensive issues. He's Harry Douglas. I'm Randy Scott. This is Freddie and Harry on ESPN Radio.
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2: I was impressed by the Buffalo Bills in a way that I don't think I've ever been moved by this group. I think this is something different. And for everybody that questioned whether or not they made the right call to move on from Sean McDermott, last night shows that the organization, Brandon B., the Pegula family, they were justified in making that decision because this offense has hit an absolute another gear. And I thought it was the DJ Moore effect until DJ Moore got hurt, and they still kept scoring touchdowns. There are no holes in terms of what they do. They were able to run the football, assert themselves at the point of attack at the line of scrimmage. They kept Josh Allen clean by and large, and then that passing game is explosive in a way that we haven't seen since Josh has been the starting quarterback. I think this is going to be the team that gatekeeps who comes out of the AFC and goes to the Super Bowl.

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2: Late Wednesday night, a report out of nowhere surfaced that LSU had placed starting quarterback Sam Leavitt on the injury report with a doubtful designation, meaning 25% chance at playing on Saturday in the biggest game of the year, ABC, 7:30 p.m. Eastern, against Ole Miss. Now, that in itself caused a tremendous amount of conversation all day here on ESPN Radio. Why? Well, we didn't doubt Leavitt. We're not saying he's not hurt or is hurt, but we do doubt his head coach, Lane Kiffin. Because anything that seems mysterious that Lane Kiffin is involved in, we all raise the antenna. And we all sit back and say, well, what is really going on? Kiffin has brought this upon himself. Every single thing that you anticipate could go wrong with him, or you think, I'm not sure that that's on the up and up, is justified based on a decade worth of actions from the head coach of LSU. Bill Belichick's stay at North Carolina thus far has been, what I've said, a work in progress. Year one, not great. Off-field controversies, personal life, significant other, son, best friend in football, so to speak, and Michael Lombardi is the general manager. There's been a lot of controversy, needless to say. Today, we learned that Belichick's son, Steve Belichick, resigned from his position as defensive coordinator. While I am certainly not going to speculate on that, and I wish him the best, I am going to group that with Michael Lombardi, the resignation of the general manager, the one that Belichick brought in, and there's two resignations with people very close to Coach Belichick. If you don't know, I will tell you, I am a Belichick super fan. I think he's the greatest football coach to ever live. But he is now in a position where he has to win in order to be able to clean up his program. And if he doesn't win, he may not get the opportunity to clean up his program. Unfortunately for Coach Belichick, he has likely done this to himself. With his right-hand man, son, slash best friend in football, so to speak, Mike Lombardi, out the door, it's all on Coach Belichick to now win, which I think he will. For the ESPN Radio Sports Beat, I'm Evan Cohen.

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